Tom and Adele Anthony. They'll also perform Navarra by Pablo Sarasate. And RPO Artistic Director Andreas Delfs is here to lead the orchestra in Mozart's Stupider Symphony No. 41. Broadcast of RPO concerts on WXXI Classical is made possible by a grant from Dr. Ralph DeSefowitz, honoring classical music in Rochester. Maestro Andreas Delfs comes out to lead the RPO in Bach's Brandenburg No. 3.

0: The Rochester Philharmonic Orchestra put so much pizzazz in that Bach Brandenburg Concerto No. 3. Music by Johann Sebastian Bach was conducted by Artistic Director Andreas Delfs. I'm your host, Brenda Tremblay, for this concert from the 2025-26 season of the RPO Captured Live in Concerts. The next piece is the first full concert hall performance of a new work by Avner Dorman. It's called A Time to Mourn and A Time to Dance. Maestro Andreas Delfs told this crowd that when he was looking at the score, the music, he was struck by how much the composer quoted Bach in the new piece. That inspired Delfs to pair these works together in this performance.
1: I think Bach is also a composer who wrote a lot of good music about times to mourn and times to dance. I mean, we have his beautiful orchestral suites, which are all dance movements, and in many of his keyboard works and even some of his organ works, he employs dance forms. So I thought that plus the fact that Avner's concerto is for strings only, and very few composers write as well for strings only as Bach does. So I thought, why not take one of the Brandenburg concerti that everybody loves, and shows how close a composer who was born in Eisenach, Germany, and had his career in Leipzig, Germany, can be spiritually to a composer who was born in Tel Aviv, and loves dance and loves counterpoint. I think there's a very close connection between those two pieces, you'll see.
0: A Time to Mourn and A Time to Dance is dedicated to Adele Anthony and Gil Shaham. The composer told this crowd that he had been meaning to write a concerto for Gil and Adele for quite a while. The opportunity to do so finally came at a particularly challenging time in the world, especially for Avner Dorman's country of origin, Israel, and the Jewish people. Dorman says the attack of October 7th and the ensuing war have cast a cloud over everything during the past year.
2: I was kind of in a down place when I started it. I was really sad. And I wrote the first movement I wrote by hand, beginning to end, which without any, usually we score everything on the computer ultimately nowadays. And I haven't written a piece by hand in a while, definitely not an orchestra piece. And so I was really just in the material and kind of like, almost like discovering what the materials wanted. And I have to say, just to say, that the way the orchestra plays it and Gil and Adele is absolutely extraordinary. So being here is just the most special experience.
0: Dorman says the Jewish tradition often combines practices of mourning with those of celebration. We'll hear that combination unfolding in four movements. Here come Gil Shaham and Adele Anthony with Maestro Andreas Delfs to perform for the first time full concert version of A Time to Mourn and A Time to Dance by Avner Dorman with the Rochester Philharmonic Orchestra.

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0: The last movement of that piece unfolds really asymmetrically in a 7/16 meter. Joy then returns in full force, and though the material includes elements of happiness and grief that you just heard, composer Avner Dorman says his joy acknowledges the pain and sorrow, yet embraces the opportunity to dance again. We've been listening to the first full concert performance of Avner Dorman's A Time to Mourn and A Time to Dance. Andreas Dels conducted violinists Gil Shaham and Adele Anthony with a Rochester Philharmonic Orchestra. You are hearing a concert captured live in March of 2026 in Kodak Hall Eastman Theater in the heart of downtown Rochester. Next, we'll hear Andreas Dels conducting what he describes as a really showy piece of music. This is Navarra.
1: Written by Pablo Sarasate, who was an absolute superstar of the violin at the end of the 19th century. He traveled the world. I first heard his name in a Sherlock Holmes novel because Sir Conan Doyle was a great Sarasate fan, and he wrote one of his short stories involving Pablo de Sarasate. He wrote some wonderful orchestra pieces with solo violins, Zigeunerweisen, gypsy tunes is very famous. The Carmen fantasy is often performed. This piece I've never done before, but I thought if we have Gil Shaham and his wife in town, we need to give them a show off.
0: And here they are for that show off. Violinists Gil Shaham and Adele Anthony with Maestro Andreas Dels perform Navarra by Pablo de Sarasate with the Rochester Philharmonic Orchestra.

0: The Rochester Philharmonic Orchestra captured live in concert with violinists Gil Shaham and Adele Anthony. Andrea Stelz conducted Novara by Pablo de Sarasate. You are hearing a concert from the 2025-26 season of the Rochester Philharmonic Orchestra.
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0: I'm your host, Brenda Trombley. Happy you are catching this concert from Kodak Hall in Eastman Theater with the Rochester Philharmonic Orchestra. This program ends with the final of a set of three symphonies, which Wolfgang Amadeus Mozart wrote in rapid succession during the summer of 1788. In a free concert chat, RPO Artistic Director Andrea Stelz says we don't know who or why he wrote these symphonies.
2: No, the last three symphonies, we don't know. They were not commissioned by anybody, like most other works by Mozart. He needed money all the time, so he didn't really write without having somebody who would pay for it. But these last three symphonies are a miracle in many ways, first and foremost by what incredible masterpieces they are. Then for me, always written at a time on his life where he was not in great shape. Finances were bad. His wife supposedly had an affair, health was starting to fail, and he wrote these incredible masterpieces which show all kinds of moods. This number 40, G minor, anguished and upset, and the Jupiter Symphony, the last full symphony ever wrote, transcendentally joyful, optimistic, and one of his most complicated works. But if you don't know that, you would never know that, because the last movement is such a masterpiece of counterpoint. The fugue at the end of the symphony, you can spend hours and hours analyze. It's so crafty.
0: This crafty and masterful symphony is so full of optimism and joy, Del says. He marvels that Mozart would write this kind of music at the end of his life. Let's listen as Maestro Andrea Stelz conducts the Rochester Philharmonic Orchestra in the 41st Symphony by Wolfgang Amadeus Mozart, the Jupiter Symphony.

This crowd is cheering the Rochester Philharmonic Orchestra for a performance of Mozart's 41st Symphony, the Jupiter Symphony, conducted by Maestro Andreas Dels. We've been listening to a concert captured live by Alan Bice in March of 2026 in Kodak Hall Eastman Theater in Rochester, New York. You're hearing this thanks to a team at WXXI that includes Rhonda Austin, Senior Director of Audio Operations and Programming, Radio Broadcast Operations Manager Benjamin Fisher, Broadcast Traffic Coordinator Elena Mihailov, Music Director Mona Segatola-Slami, WXXI's Chief Content Officer Julio Sainz, and Chris Hastings, President and CEO of WXXI Public Media. This program was mixed and engineered for broadcast by Andrew Croucher. I'm Brenda Tremblay. We're grateful to our partners at the RPO and Julia Figueres.

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1: Played by Julian Schwartz with the RPO. You'll also hear a dreamy piece by composer Sammy Musa and Brahms' Third Symphony. Don't miss Andrea Stelz premiering a brand new cello concerto by Jennifer Higdon in the next broadcast from the 2025-26 season of the Rochester Philharmonic Orchestra. I think you'll love the new cello concerto by Jennifer Higdon. As a kind of preview, let's listen to Jennifer Higdon's Concerto for Orchestra, played here by the Atlanta Symphony, led by Robert Spano.

0: The Concerto for Orchestra by Jennifer Higdon, played by the Atlanta Symphony Orchestra, led by Robert Spano. Broadcast of RPO concerts on WXXI Classical is made possible by a grant from Dr. Ralph Josefowitz, honoring classical music in Rochester. I'm Brenda Tremblay. 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
2: Winner of the Audience Award for Best Feature Film at the 2025 Anomaly Film Festival, It Ends, an existential horror film about recent college graduates stuck on a never-ending road, is now playing at The Little. 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
3: Concierto is the bilingual program that celebrates the contributions of Hispanic and Latinx classical musicians in English and in Spanish. 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

Hello, I'm Candace Agree. Welcome to the Spanish Hour, a weekly program of classical music from Spain and the Spanish-speaking world. Catalan composer Federico Longas Torres was born in 1883 and died in 1968. Among the great champions of the music of Longas were tenor Tito Skipa and mezzo Conchita Supervia. They regularly included his songs in their recitals and recorded them as well. But it was for pianist Vladimir Horowitz that Longas wrote Aragon in 1935. Here's British pianist Stephen Hough.

Pianist Stephen Hoff and Aragon by Federico Longas. You're listening to The Spanish Hour and a program of Spanish virtuoso piano works. I'm Candace Agree. Jesús Guridi was one of the most important Spanish composers of the first half of the 20th century. Though his works are not as well known as they should be, his contribution to the Spanish piano literature is undeniable. Guridi was born in 1886 in the Basque city of Vitoria. He made his debut as a pianist with the Philharmonic Society of Bilbao at the age of 14. 4 years later in Paris, he studied at the Schola Cantorum and with Vincent Dindy. Guridi's works are imbued with Basque folklore, either as exquisitely harmonized Basque folk tunes or as original melodies inspired by the songs and rhythms of the Basque region. Written in 1924, Vasconia presents three pieces on popular Basque themes: Viejo Carillon, the Old Carillon, Leyenda, Legend, and a toccata festiva entitled En el Chacolí. Chacolí is a light, dry wine of the Basque country, home-brewed in Guridi's day. Today, you can find the dry, slightly fizzy wine in pincho bars throughout the region. Pouring Chacolí from a great height into a small glass creates quite a dramatic effect. It also serves to aerate the wine and make it just a little bit more bubbly. Here's the Madrid-based pianist Ana Vega Toscano in Jesús Guridi's Vasconia, three pieces on popular Basque themes.

pianist Anna Vega Toscano in Jesús Guridi's Vasconia, three pieces on popular Basque themes, the old carillon, legend, and drinking chacolí. You're listening to The Spanish Hour, a weekly program of classical music from Spain and the Spanish-speaking world. I'm Candace Agree. Perhaps the best-known work on today's program is the Suite Española, written by Isaac Albéniz in 1886. Although some of the pieces are better known in their orchestrations or transcriptions for guitar, Albéniz wrote these pieces for the piano and his own virtuosic technique. As in his last work, Iberia, the Suite Española uses folk material from many regions of Spain, transformed through the genius of the composer. Here is the Mexican-born pianist Jorge Federico Osorio performing the Suite Española No. 1 of Isaac Albéniz.

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Jorge Federico Osorio performed the Suite Española No. 1, written in 1886 by a 26-year-old Isaac Albéniz. That concludes this edition of the Spanish Hour. 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Also find the Spanish Hour on Facebook, Twitter, and YouTube. I'm Candace Agree. Until next time, thank you for joining me for the Spanish Hour.

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1: Rosh Hashanah is the beginning of the Jewish year and marks the start of the High Holy Days. 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

0: That's not out of the question. There might be a little bit of a Bartok reference going on here in this music by Wynton Marsalis. But if that's the case, it might not be accidental, since, after all, we're hearing his concerto for orchestra, and composer Béla Bartók might have written the most famous work by that name. In Marsalis's hands, though, the orchestral concerto, of course, dips not into Hungarian folk music, but jazz. And this performance of this work from this summer's BBC Proms Festival will serve as a fitting point of departure for this week's Extra Eclectic. New classical music with a jazz influence from Wynton Marsalis, and Earl Lewis Stewart, Jean Baptiste, and much more. Stay close.
1: Live from NPR News, I'm Giles Snyder. Federal investigators are looking into why an Amazon cargo jet ran off a runway at Miami International Airport. The crash happened Sunday. 5 people were killed. NPR Chandelise Duster reports on what National Transportation Safety Board officials are saying.
2: NTSB Chair Jennifer Homedy said the plane landed and then left the runway. The plane first hit a van owned by a cleaning company that services the airport. We learned that there were 7 people inside. She said the van was torn apart. The plane also hit an SUV, mangling the vehicle. But it's still an active recovery scene.
1: The NTSB says the plane's flight recorders have been recovered and that investigators are focusing on whether the plane touched down too late to stop safely. Hurricane Lowell moving north and is set to pass just west of the Hawaiian Islands, but it has started to move eastward toward the islands of Kauai and Niihau. Lowell is a Category 2 hurricane with sustained winds of 110 miles per hour. Hawaii Public Radio's Emery Kairos reports on preparations across the state.
3: Kauai and Niihau, the 2 most westward islands, are under a hurricane and high surf warning and could see damaging winds and torrential rain. Oahu, the most populous island located east of Kauai, could feel tropical storm-level impacts. Kauai started seeing heavy rainfall Monday, prompting county officials to close the main access bridge on the island's north shore. Schools and local government offices have been preemptively closed as the worst of the storm is set to hit. The state is still recovering from Hurricane Lala, which brought high winds and catastrophic flooding to the Big Island of Hawaii, killing at least 2 people. Residents of Kauai felt minimal impacts from Lala, but many residents remember Hurricane Iniki, a Category 4 storm that caused widespread destruction across the island 34 years ago. For NPR News, I'm Emma Kairos.
1: Canada's retaliatory tariffs take effect Tuesday. The counter tariffs are Canada's response to the 50% tariffs President Trump announced this summer on a wide range of Canadian imports. They're being imposed as diesel is selling at a record high at a terrible time for farmers, as Frank Morris of member station KCUR reports.
4: Big farming operations buy diesel by the tanker truckload. The people who run those farms tend to support President Donald Trump. But the spike in diesel prices, thanks to Trump's war with Iran, are straining that relationship.
5: Well, I'm a Republican, and I'm a farmer, and I am pissed.
4: Vance Emke is about to start planting wheat on his farm in western Kansas.
5: We'll probably use about 5,000 gallons to put in the crop. It's just a rapidly escalating cost that you can't do anything about. You just eat it.
4: Emke figures the 60% jump in diesel prices could cost him up to $50,000 this year. For NPR News, I'm Frank Morris in Kansas City.
1: This is NPR News. Lebanon's health ministry says Israeli airstrikes on a village in southern Lebanon killed at least a dozen people on Monday, including 2 children. The strikes came despite a U.S.-brokered truce between Israel and Iran-backed Hezbollah. The ministry says 11 people were killed when one strike hit a building and that the other strike hit a car, killing a paramedic. The Philippines warning that cuts to U.S. military cooperation with regional partner South Korea could embolden China, but says U.S. commitments to Manila remain strong. The comments come just weeks after President Trump cut short military exercises that had been planned between Seoul and Washington. From Manila, Jan Kamasan-Brumi reports.
6: The Philippines Defense Secretary says China could see the scaling back of military cooperation as an opportunity to become more assertive in the region. That comment comes just weeks after President Trump announced significant cuts to U.S.-South Korean joint military exercises. The drills ended several days early, raising questions about the U.S. commitment to regional partners. Defense Secretary Gilberto Teodoro, however, says multilateral cooperation between Manila and Washington has expanded. adding that Manila has been given, quote, definite assurances of U.S. commitments. For NPR News, I'm Jan Kramer-Zimbrumby in Manila.
1: The mayor of Para says an investigation will be launched as soon as possible after female employees at the Eiffel Tower were hidden during a visit by a Hindu religious delegation over the weekend. The tower was closed late on Monday as employees held a meeting over the incident that angered staff and drew criticism from French politicians. I'm Giles Snyder, NPR News.
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0: And something. It's Extra Eclectic, where classical music is always arriving. I'm Steve Seal. We are enjoying recordings from the BBC Proms throughout the summer as part of the show, kicking off the first hour of the show, and this week is no exception. And it's serving as our kind of point of departure this week for new classical pieces that are influenced by jazz, or that use jazz as their launching point. And so this week, tonight, we're going to enjoy a work by Wynton Marsalis. His Concerto for Orchestra, which had its actual first world premiere back in February of last year, but this recording that we're going to hear is the UK premiere at the BBC Proms that took place back on August 13th at the Royal Albert Hall. So this is the BBC Symphony Orchestra led by James Gaffigan in this Marsalis piece, six movements. Subtitles are Who Struck John? Group speak, testimonials, it comes in waves, a love feeling, and Say What? The Concerto for Orchestra by Wynton Marsalis from the BBC Proms on Extra Eclectic.

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The Concerto for Orchestra by Wynton Marsalis. Performing there at the BBC Proms just a couple of weeks ago on August 13th. The BBC Symphony Orchestra conducted there by James Gaffigan. That recording was the UK premiere of that work. And we are bringing you highlights from this summer's BBC Proms Festival, the most celebrated, longest-running classical music festival in the world, held every summer in the UK, primarily at the Royal Albert Hall, every week on Extra Eclectic. I'm Steve Seale.

Modern Classical Informed by Jazz on this hour of Extra Eclectic. And this is from Earl Lewis Stewart from his Rhythm Sonata. We'll hear Majestic, played here by clarinetist Marcus Ely with the Lyris Quartet.

Jean-Baptiste put out 3 CDs on one day a few weeks ago. His classically influenced one called Black Mozart, and then 2 others inspired by the music of Thelonious Monk. And this is a piece from one of the Monk-inspired recordings. It's called Eternity Around the Corner, Jean-Baptiste.

0: Oh, that's a cool piece. That is Jean-Baptiste playing his own composition called Eternity Around the Corner. And it's one of his two releases with music inspired by Thelonious Monk. And the third release that came out on the very same day, a couple of weeks ago, called Black Mozart, his latest nod to classical stylings. The program's archive can be found online at yourclassical.org. Click on Hosted Shows and you will find Extra Eclectic right there. We'll have tonight's program up about midday tomorrow. And the complete archive going back multiple years is there for you to enjoy as well. Thanks as always to Jennifer Allen for putting together the playlists here on the program. Tip of the hat. I'm Steve Seal. It's Extra Eclectic.
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0: So is tomorrow autumn? Now that Labor Day has come and gone? Well, it's the perpetual debate. The Labor Day weekend, they say, is the unofficial ending of summer, so I guess that means fall is unofficially here, notwithstanding the other methods of measuring the seasons. So with that in mind, modern music for autumn ahead of this hour, and why not? School is in session, football is about to rule our lives, and hey, the Halloween merchandise is already in half the stores that I went to this past week. Autumnal sounds from the 20th and 21st century coming up on Extra.
1: Live from NPR News, I'm Giles Snyder. Canada is set to impose tariffs on about $20 billion worth of American goods. The new tariffs set to go into effect this hour and are retaliation for President Trump's 50% tariffs on Canadian goods. Reporter Russ McNamara says the United Auto Workers Union is watching these tariffs very closely.
2: The Canadian tariffs are for things like appliances, dairy products, and raw materials like steel and pulpwood. While automakers aren't directly impacted in this round of tariffs, President Trump is threatening to put a 50% levy on all Canadian cars and auto parts on January 1st. He says his administration's policies are saving the U.S. auto industry. UAW President Sean Fain disagrees with how Trump has approached the issue.
3: I mean, we've said all along, like, we support strategic targeted tariffs, but, you know, they need to be made to deal with the problem, not focus on people that aren't the problem.
2: Fain says stock buybacks and the exploitation of non-union Mexican labor is harming the auto workers. For NPR News, I'm Russ McNamara in Detroit.
1: On social media Monday, President Trump warned that he may prohibit Canadian jet manufacturer Bombardier from selling in the United States unless the company builds its jets in the U.S. and stops, in his words, treating America like a piggy bank. The White House has not said how such an action would be enforced. National Transportation Safety Board Chair Jennifer Homendy says one part of the investigation into Sunday's deadly crash of a cargo plane at Miami International Airport will be on a safety measure called EMAS, a system of lightweight, crushable material designed to stop planes at overshoot runways.
4: Those are excellent questions. The questions are on EMAS and whether that would have helped prevent this tragedy, and should the EMAS be everywhere at every airport. That will be a key part of our investigation.
1: The NTSB says the plane's flight recorders have been recovered and that investigators are focusing on whether the plane touched down too late to stop safely. Five people were killed. Several conservation groups suing to block President Trump's order that sharply reduces the size of two national monuments in southern Utah. Chris Clements with member station KNAU reports.
5: The groups argue the cuts to Bears Ears and Grand Staircase Escalante National Monuments violate a federal law giving presidents the power to create new monuments. Scott Braden with the Southern Utah Wilderness Alliance says that law doesn't give presidents the power to roll back monuments created by their predecessors.
6: We believe the 1906 Antiquities Act gives the president of the United States the authority to create national monuments, not to reduce or destroy them.
5: A White House spokesperson said in a statement that previous Democratic administrations, quote, abused the Antiquities Act, and that Trump's cuts are restoring common sense land use in those areas. For NPR News, I'm Chris Clements in Flagstaff.
1: This is NPR News. New research published in The Lancet Public Health looks at the effects of secondhand smoke. It finds exposure may put more people at risk of premature death than previously thought, NPR's Jonathan Lambert reports.
7: Smoking tobacco is the leading preventable cause of death worldwide, largely because of all the harmful chemicals in smoke. That smoke can also harm non-smokers who just happen to breathe it in. Scientists have studied this harm for decades, but haven't had a clear sense of the global impact of secondhand smoke. So a team analyzed data on exposure and health consequences from over 200 countries and territories over the past few decades. They found nearly 3 billion people were exposed to secondhand smoke in 2023. About a quarter of those were children under 15 who are especially vulnerable. The researchers estimate about 1.6 million deaths were attributable to that exposure, nearly 3% of all deaths that year. Jonathan Lambert, NPR News.
1: Jaguar Land Rover has announced plans to cut 4,000 jobs globally to reduce costs and compete with cheaper Chinese electric car makers. The company says it aims to achieve $2.3 billion in savings over the next 2 years. Its chief executive says the auto industry faces challenges with technological changes and geopolitical uncertainty. Most of the job cuts expected in the UK, where Jaguar Land Rover employs around 34,000 people. The financial markets in Asia are wavering, with Japan's benchmark Nikkei fluctuating between gains and losses in early Tuesday trading. It has since edged up 0.4%. I'm Giles Snyder, NPR News.
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0: Ode to Vibraphone. It's extra eclectic. Hello there, I'm Steve Seal, and it may or may not now be autumn. Of course, it isn't by most measures, right? The autumnal equinox is not here yet. Not even the meteorological fall has begun. But Labor Day weekend has pretty much come and gone, and so the unofficial ending of summer has transpired. And so there's autumnal sounds on the way from 20th and 21st century composers like Arvo Pärt and Velio Tormis, Thomas Addis coming up, and this is a piece called Fragments of Light by Sophie Hutchings, who plays her work here at the piano.

Fragments of Light by Sophie Hutchings, played by Sophie Hutchings. As the light will eventually trickle away from us with the days shortly getting shorter, tonight's classical music supported by Viking, dedicated to bringing travelers to the heart of each destination with small ship, river, ocean, and expedition voyages, offering cultural enrichment and immersive experiences. Discover more at viking.com. Two Estonian composers in a row here. Arguably the best known one in a few minutes, but first, a very established composer in his own country of Estonia, not quite as well known in America, but Veljo Tormes, the late Veljo Tormes, and his work Autumn Landscapes, and it's the Tallinn Chamber Orchestra led by Tõnu Kaljuste.

Autumn Landscapes by the Estonian composer Veljo Tormis and the Tallinn Chamber Orchestra of Estonia, led there by Tõnu Kaljuste. So a little bit here from Estonia's best-known classical music export, Arvo Pärt, but something kind of unusual from Pärt. This is his setting of an Estonian lullaby, Kus Kus Kaljike.

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Estonian lullaby, Kus-Kus Kaljiki, by Arvo Pärt, Montserrat Figueres, and Ariana Saval singing there with Hesperian 21.

from the 20th and 21st century Russian composer Alexander Neifel, a Soviet and Russian composer, often described as one of the most prominent Russian composers of his generation and a member of the Soviet avant-garde. This is from his work, In Air Clear and Unseen. We'll hear An Autumn Evening, played by the Keller Quartet.

Very evocative, glacially paced piece there by the Russian composer Alexander Neifel. An Autumn Evening from his work In Air, Clear and Unseen. And we heard it played by the Keller Quartet here on this autumnal edition of Extra Eclectic, which will, I'm sure, will be the first of several autumnal programs. 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Here from English composer Thomas Addis, this is called Lieu Retrouve, or Rediscovered Places. Cellist Thomas Nunez with the Finnish Radio Symphony Orchestra, led by Nicholas Colon.

Lieux Retrouve, Rediscovered Places by Thomas Addis. In essence, a cello concerto. Thomas Nunez played the cello with the Finnish Radio Symphony Orchestra conducted by Nicholas Colon.

0: Jean-Baptiste playing his own piece called Always Know, and that is from one of his two recent releases honoring Thelonious Monk, Monk Meditations. Thanks, as always, to Jennifer Allen for putting together the playlists here on the show. I'm Steve Seal. It's Extra Eclectic.
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2: Violinist Augustin Haderlich joins the West German Radio Orchestra in Cologne for the first violin concerto by Shostakovich, music brimming with gripping emotion. And Dima Slobodenyuk leads the orchestra in music of Sibelius, including his Symphony No. 2. I'm Jan Weller. That's next in our European Concert Series. 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

Aaron Copland grew up in Brooklyn, New York. Rows of brownstones and the city life was all he knew. When he was 21, he set sail to Paris to study composition. And a few years later, when he came back to the U.S., Copland settled in a studio apartment on Manhattan's Upper West Side. So how is it, with this background and exposure to the big city life, that Aaron Copland could capture the sounds and energy that we associate with the rugged American frontier? Wide open spaces and endless horizons come to life in this piece of music. It's a part of the film score from a 1948 movie based on a novel with the same name. That movie centers on a boy, his family, and their life on a ranch in California. Aaron Copland's Red Pony Suite. Let's enjoy the whole thing.

The Red Pony Suite by Aaron Copland. That was a performance by the Boston Pops Orchestra with conductor John Williams. 94 years old, John Williams, and he's still surprising people. This weekend at the Hollywood Bowl, John Williams came out and surprised the audience, and he even grabbed the baton to conduct a performance. Videos of that are on Instagram, and it's really just incredible to see the crowd and the performers light up when they realize who's on stage. I'm Jalene Kahn, and it's great to have your company. I hope you're doing well tonight. Stick around, and we'll hear a Mozart piece of music in just a minute.

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When this music premiered in 1810, the composer was the soloist, Carl Maria von Weber's Piano Concerto No. 1.

0: pianist Elizabeth Rich and the Janacek Philharmonic Orchestra, conducted by Dennis Burke. That was Carl Maria von Weber's Piano Concerto No. 1, a piece of music that had one foot in the 18th century and one in the 19th century. I'm Jalene Kahn. I hope you're enjoying these performances. Thanks a lot for being here with me.
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3: 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Take the joy with you wherever you go.

The relationship between siblings is such a special thing, and it can also be complicated. Some siblings spend their entire childhoods sharing a bedroom, being in very close proximity to one another. Some siblings grow up to be incredibly close friends. They do everything together and raise their families alongside one another. And there are some siblings that you have to almost force to be together in the same room during the holidays, which is the only time of year they see each other. I'd say my brother and I are good friends, although we are two completely opposite people. I don't think we could ever work together. Coming up, we'll hear a performance by a brother-sister duo. They play music together, and they have for a long time. And there's never any competition for who's better or who gets more time on stage. That performance is coming up in about a half an hour. This piece of music paints a picture of a simple, slow life in the country. It's called A Downland Suite by English composer John Ireland.

English composer John Ireland wrote that music in the 1930s to be used as competition music for the National Brass Band Championship of Great Britain. It's called a Downland Suite, performed there by the Sinfonia of London under conductor John Wilson. Some solo guitar music is coming up in just a minute. Anytime you want to hear more from the guitar, check out our guitar stream. 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

Introduction and Caprice by Giulio Regondi, performed by guitarist Annabel Montesinos. You can hear more performances like that on our guitar stream. 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Throughout his career, James Horner wrote a lot of music for movies, and big movies too, like Titanic and Apollo 13. This is a piece that he was asked to write for the Samuelson siblings, Pas de Deux by James Horner, performed by violinist Mari Samuelson and her brother, cellist Hakon Samuelson, with the Royal Liverpool Philharmonic Orchestra.

0: Hadadoo by James Horner. That was written for the Samuelson siblings, violinist Mari Samuelson and her brother cellist Hakan Samuelson. They performed with the Royal Liverpool Philharmonic under conductor Vasily Petrenko on Music Through the Night.
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No matter what type of creative you are, you're eventually going to find yourself in a bit of a lull. This can happen to an artist when they stare and stare at a blank canvas in front of them, absolutely no clue what to do with it. Or a chef opening up a refrigerator and having all these ingredients staring back at them, but no idea how they're all going to come together. And of course, there's writer's block for writers and musicians. Tchaikovsky dealt with it. And this symphony is the product of a major case of writer's block for Tchaikovsky. It was written in the last 5 years of his life. And as he struggled through it, he wondered if his talents had expired, if all his abilities had deserted him. But he eventually came out on the other side of that writer's block. So can you. And in the end, Tchaikovsky was really proud of this symphony. We'll hear the whole thing. It's Tchaikovsky's Symphony No. 5, coming up in less than 10 minutes.

American composer Judith Lang Zimont has been writing music since she was 11 years old, and she's now in her 80s. Here's her Elegy for Strings, performed by the Czech Radio Symphony Orchestra.

Elegy for Strings by American composer Judith Lang Zimon. That was the Czech Radio Symphony Orchestra on Music Through the Night. Coming up in just a minute, we'll hear a Tchaikovsky symphony that made him think, as he wrote it, that his talents had deserted him. I hope you can stick around for that. It's coming up next.

Tchaikovsky wrote the first drafts of this symphony during the last 5 years of his life. And during this time, he was in a bit of a rut. He said that old age was drawing near and he couldn't really concentrate on work. He didn't have any ideas or inspiration, and he felt like he had to squeeze this symphony from his dull brain. Tchaikovsky's Symphony No. 5.

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It was only just a couple of decades ago when we would never imagine sharing the things that we now share with sometimes total strangers on social media. Everywhere you turn, our lives are on display. Content creator is a job that people get paid for. And a lot of their content comes from their own family, their kids, their spouse, their home. Well, this isn't exactly a new concept. In the early 1900s, this composer turned to his life for content for an entire opera that he wrote. You'll hear what part of his life this music was inspired by, with some music from that opera coming up in about a half an hour. Some lovely piano music here from Japanese composer Karen Tanaka. This is from her water dance. It's called Very Lightly, Like a Harp.

It's called Very Lightly Like a Harp, from Karen Tanaka's Water Dance, performed by pianist Isabel de Barro. Tonight's classical music is supported by KEG Pipe Organ Builders of Ohio and Letourneau Organs of Quebec, member firms of APOBA, the Associated Pipe Organ Builders of America, a group of designers, creators, and maintainers of pipe organs. 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The first six string quartets that Franz Schubert wrote are virtually unknown, and they're not played very often. After he died, the loose leaf paper that this string quartet was written on fell into Schubert's brother's hands. He eventually sold the paper, with almost everything else that he had of his brother's. He sold the music to a publisher. The publisher and their successors never published the music, and some of those pages were eventually lost. It wasn't until the 1950s, nearly 150 years after this music was written, that this string quartet was finally pieced together and published. Schubert's String Quartet No. 2.

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movement from Dia Sukari's Suite for Clarinet and Orchestra, performed by clarinetist Kenan Asma and the German Symphony Orchestra. With Intermezzo, Richard Strauss gave you a glimpse into his marriage, and this movement is all about a particular situation that involves some miscommunication. A friendly note from a young woman, which was intended for another musician, was addressed to Richard Strauss by mistake. That letter was open by Mrs. Strauss, and she was ready to file for divorce before this misunderstanding was cleared up.

0: Zubin Mehta conducted the Berlin Philharmonic with interludes from Intermezzo by Richard Strauss.
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3: Republicans are gathering for their first ever midterm convention in Dallas. 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

0: If you've ever had performance anxiety or anxiety about anything, like a presentation at work or a vulnerable conversation you know is coming, it's the anticipation that can sometimes be the worst. Well, imagine having to wait over a year for your performance. Imagine the uncomfortable feelings that could come with that. This pianist experienced that during COVID, but for him, that extra time let him focus more. You'll hear some of that story coming up in about a half an hour.
1: Live from NPR News in Washington, I'm Dave Mattingly. The National Transportation Safety Board says all five people killed in Sunday's crash involving an Amazon cargo plane at Miami International Airport were in vehicles on the ground. The plane ran off the end of a runway while landing on a flight from San Juan, Puerto Rico, and slammed into a van and an SUV, sparking flames. The head of the NTSB, Jennifer Homendy, says the investigation is in the very early stages.
2: We have begun collecting investigative information. We do have data and information, but we are very thorough, fact-based agency, and we don't release that information until we have verified it.
1: The van was carrying members of a cleaning crew when it was hit by the Boeing 767. Elections officials across the U.S. and millions of voters are waiting for court rulings on a plan by the U.S. Postal Service to restrict mail-in voting for the November midterm elections. NPR's Hansi Lo Wong says a federal judge is blocking sections of that plan for now.
3: The Trump administration has asked both the Supreme Court and the first U.S. Circuit Court of Appeals to clear the way for new requirements from the U.S. Postal Service for the president's attempt to limit mail-in voting. At issue is whether USPS has the authority to refuse to deliver mail-in ballots to voters in states where election officials do not turn over voter lists to the mailing agency and do not have certain barcodes in their ballot envelopes. We should note USPS is a financial supporter of NPR. A federal judge extended a block on those requirements last week after finding that USPS has no authority to impose them on states. And a whistleblower report claims the Postal Service's systems for enforcing those requirements have not been properly tested and could derail mail-in voting for the midterm general election, which has already started in North Carolina. Hansi Lo Wong, NPR News.
1: The Labor Department's Office of Inspector General says former Labor Secretary Lori Chavez-DeRemer oversaw a hostile work environment during her time there. She resigned in April, as NPR's Andrea Hsu reports.
4: The investigation began with an anonymous complaint that the labor secretary was contributing to a hostile work environment, engaging in an inappropriate relationship with a member of her security team, and had subordinates performing tasks for her personal benefit, among other allegations. Investigators found merit in all of them. The report says Chavez-DeRemer was seemingly aware that senior members of her staff threatened and demeaned other workers, and yet she failed to take action. Investigators also concluded she did have an unprofessional relationship with an agent assigned to protect her, compromising security protocols. In a statement, Chavez-DeRemer's attorney pointed out the report did not find she broke any laws. Andrea Hsu, NPR News.
1: This is NPR News from Washington. Canadian tariffs on roughly $20 billion worth of U.S. goods went into effect this morning. Hundreds of American products are being slapped with levies ranging from 15% to 50%. They include steel, aluminum, appliances, clothing, and farm equipment. Canada's prime minister announced the tariffs last month in response to tariffs imposed by President Trump on the same value of Canadian goods imported by the U.S. This is primary day in New Hampshire, where voters are choosing candidates for seats in Congress, the state legislature, and for governor. More than a dozen candidates, Republican and Democratic, are vying for the Senate seat being vacated by Democratic Senator Jean Shaheen. She's not running for re-election. The summer box office season has been one for the record books. NPR's Bob Mondello reports.
5: For close followers of movie box office numbers, this summer has been a nail-biter. Hollywood counts summer as the weeks between the first Friday in May and Labor Day. By that standard, history's biggest box office summer was 2013, when Iron Man 3...
6: I'm Tony Stark.
5: ...led a parade of blockbusters to collective ticket sales of just over $4.75 billion. The theater data firm Rentrak now projects a Spider-Man Brand New Day.
6: My name is Peter Parker.
5: And a fresh parade of blockbusters will have collected $4.76 billion, a new record. It comes with an asterisk. Audience fondness for premium formats like IMAX has inflated ticket prices since 2013, so those dollars represent fewer patrons. Attendance, while up from recent years, is still well below pre-pandemic levels. Bob Mondello, NPR News.
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0: I'm Jillian Kahn, and it's really great to have you here. I hope you're doing well. John Knowles Payne was the first professor of music in the United States. That was at Harvard. He got that job after becoming famous in Boston for composing and playing organ. And his approach at Harvard became the backbone of their new music school, and that became the model for college programs everywhere. Here's Overture to Shakespeare's As You Like It from John Knowles Payne.

Joanne Folletta conducted the Ulster Orchestra with Overture to Shakespeare's As You Like It from composer John Knowles Payne on Music Through the Night. Avi Avital says that the mandolin is one of the most underestimated instruments in the world. He says it's a very charming and user-friendly instrument. The mandolin evolved from other string instruments in Europe in the 18th century, and in the 20th century it was popular as an after-work instrument, something you could play with friends after work or take with you on a trip. This is Avital's arrangement of Bach's Mandolin Concerto in G minor.

Bach's Mandolin Concerto in G minor. That was the Potsdam Chamber Academy. The mandolin was played by Avi Avital. That's actually his arrangement of the piece. And we also heard Shalev Adel play harpsichord. Some Chopin piano music is coming up in just a minute. I hope you can stick around.

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1: A lot of extra time for performance anxiety, but instead of doing that, Lou spent a lot of time researching Chopin, and he practiced music by other composers. And one of the keys, he said, to not having a lot of anxiety was to not listen to his competition in order to focus on his own performance.

The audience can hardly wait to applaud for Bruce Liu, Chopin's Variations on Lachidaram Lamano, the famous piece of music from Mozart's Don Giovanni. We'll hear some Mozart coming up in just a minute. One of his symphonies is next.

0: Mozart's Symphony No. 16. Adam Fischer conducted the Danish National Chamber Orchestra on Music Through the Night. I'm Jalene Kahn. Thanks a lot for being here.
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0: Live from NPR News in Washington, I'm Korva Coleman. Canada imposed muscular tariffs on certain U.S. products overnight. The tariffs, up to 50%, are in retaliation for President Trump's decision to levy U.S. tariffs on Canadian goods, such as steel and dairy. Reporter Peter Armstrong says Canada is incensed over its treatment by the Trump administration.
1: It'll drive up costs and hurt businesses on both sides of the border. The expectation, of course, is that the U.S. is going to respond. And we all know this isn't going to have a huge impact on like the macro economy in the U.S., but where this hits, it hurts, right? Kentucky bourbon makers, California winemakers, tourism in all these areas that used to be so frequented by Canadian tourists, that's cost billions of dollars. The auto industry spent like $110 billion on tariffs and tariff-related costs. Canada's the biggest market for U.S. cars, right? U.S. auto exports to Canada plummeted 22% since all this started.
0: Peter Armstrong reporting from Toronto. Saudi authorities say cross-border Houthi attacks have wounded more than 70 people overnight. NPR's Aya Batraoui says women and children were also hurt when Houthis targeted four regions in southwest Saudi Arabia.
2: Saudi Arabia said it affirms the right to defend its sovereignty and safeguard its assets following Houthi attacks on civilian and economic sites. The Houthi ballistic missile and drone attacks raised the specter of renewed war in Yemen following several years of tenuous truce. The Houthis say they struck Aramco oil sites, an economic zone, and an airbase in southwest Saudi Arabia in response to 121 Saudi airstrikes across Yemen in the past 3 days, including one that struck a prison Monday. The Houthis say women and children were killed in that attack. Fighting between Saudi-backed Yemeni forces and the Houthis has also intensified near the Bab al-Mandeb shipping corridor. The Iran-backed Houthis are also targeting Saudi tankers in the Red Sea, forcing the kingdom to reroute oil shipments through a much longer route. Aya Batraoui, NPR News, Dubai.
0: In the U.S., investigators with the National Transportation Safety Board are in Miami. They're looking into the crash of an Amazon cargo plane that killed five people and injured five others. NPR's Jacqueline Diaz has more.
3: Investigators have recovered flight data and the cockpit voice recorder from the crashed plane. The broader work by investigators is just getting started. They are expected to stay on scene for a week. That's according to Jennifer Homedy, chair of the National Transportation Safety Board. Based on her latest updates, here's some of what we know. The Amazon Prime cargo plane overran the runway. It crashed into an airline cleaning company van that was carrying seven people, then hit a car before skidding to a stop. Homedy did not comment on the status of those who were injured. Recovery of the victims is still happening. The cause of the crash has yet to be determined. Jacqueline Diaz, NPR News.
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5: 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Hi, I'm Brenda Tremblay. Nice to be with you. It's 6 minutes past 6 o'clock, and we are looking at a beautiful summery day with sunshine, big clouds, high near 77 degrees. Tomorrow will bring us maybe a chance of rain and high temperatures in the 80s. And looks like it's going to be warm through the rest of the week with highs on Thursday around 75 degrees. Traffic is running smoothly on this early Tuesday morning. It's 48 in Middlesex and the Finger Lakes right now, 52 at Mendon Ponds Park, 53 in Hilton. It is 57 on Irondequoit Bay, and across Lake Ontario, it is 15 degrees Celsius in Belleville, Ontario, Canada. And it is Tuesday, September 8th.

Harry Potter themes, my fans might recognize that theme from Hogwarts Forever from the film Harry Potter and the Sorcerer's Stone. Music of John Williams there, played on piano by Simone Pedroni. John Williams, by the way, made a surprise appearance at the Hollywood Bowl over the weekend, conducting some of his music from a wheelchair and thrilling those that were lucky enough to be there. We've got music to inspire you if you're off to school this morning, music to inspire you if you're just home pouring your cup of coffee. Stephen Schuin is on the playlist, as is J.S. Bach, Gustav Holst, and Florence Price, and it is Star Trek Day. We'll play music from the famous television series that has sparked so much idealism across the board generations later. We'll turn now to a recording featuring Ola Krysa of the Eastman School of Music. He's a violinist playing here with the Ukrainian Chamber Orchestra led by Theodor Kuchar, the third violin concerto by Wolfgang Amadeus Mozart. This is WXXI Classical. It's 6:08.

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0: Music of Mozart on Classical 91.5, his third violin concerto featured Rochesterian Ola Krysa with the Ukrainian Chamber Orchestra led by Theodore Kuchar. Good morning, I'm Brenda Tremblay. It's 6:31. We are looking at a very nice day. If you've been waiting to put on those sweaters and boots, you might want to wait a few more minutes, or a few more days anyway. Today will feel a bit like summer, with intervals of clouds and sunshine, breezes, and high temperature around 77 degrees. It's in the 50s across much of western and central New York.
1: When we take away language as our primary means of expression, how much meaning is lost and how much is gained? Nina Shekhar's Vocalese asks exactly that. 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I'm Tyler Klein, inviting you to join me for that and more on the next Living Classical.
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0: We heard trumpeter Paul Schuwen recorded there with organist Anne Honeywell and members of the Roberts Wesleyan University Chorale. Robert Schuwen conducting the Psalm 98 setting by Stephen Schuwen on WXXI Classical. The Daily Mystery Piece is next. It's 6:37.
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0: Well, I'm Brenda Tremblay, and if you are getting ready for school, hello, I see you. My father was a junior high band director for more than 30 years, so it was a big part of my family, getting back to school, all the neighborhood kids piling into the big fur-lined Ford van back in the 70s and 80s. If you are a parent of young children, good luck and have a wonderful day. It's beginning of the year. And so this week, we are hearing some young people, youth symphonies, as students and teachers are getting back to school. We're shining a light on the orchestras that offer kids the chance to make music. So the challenge for you is to identify a city that's home to a great youth orchestra based on a few clues. So you're going to hear a few geographic clues and then a piece of music played by that youth orchestra. So today's Mystery Youth Orchestra is in a city that lives on the shore of Lake Michigan. If you visited the city, you might have seen the world-famous Willis Tower. You might know that they dye a river green every year for St. Patrick's Day. The city is home to the nation's busiest convention center, and it's the birthplace of the first all-color TV station. So back in 1946, a group of high school kids were at a summer camp and they formed an orchestra, and they had such a wonderful experience that they decided they wanted to do it all the time. So they came back to their home city and created a youth orchestra in, that is the mystery for you, Willis Tower, Lake Michigan. Is this obvious? Here is your Mystery Youth Symphony Orchestra playing a tarantella by Camille Saint-Saëns.

Your mystery piece on WXXI Classical. Yeah, our theme is back to school youth symphonies, and the challenge for you is to identify a city that's home to a great youth orchestra based on a geographical clue. Today's clue is that your mystery city, home to that youth orchestra, is on the shore of Lake Michigan. It features the world-famous Willis Tower and a river that they dye green every year for St. Patrick's Day. It's home to the busiest convention center in the United States, and it is also the birthplace of the first all-color TV station. The youth orchestra there started at a summer camp in 1946, and those kids were energized to keep it going through the year. And now there are multiple youth symphonies that have grown out of that 1940s summer camp. And what is the mystery city? That is tomorrow. By the way, Mona Segetolov-Slamy has a profile in City Magazine of the newly appointed assistant conductor of the Rochester Philharmonic Youth Orchestra. He's the music director of the RPYO. His name is Jake Taniguchi, and you can see her profile of Jake on page 44 of the brand new City Magazine, the September Fall Guide. We'll continue our back-to-school theme tomorrow. You'll hear another youth symphony tomorrow here on WXXI Classical. And as always, if you have an idea for a future mystery theme, do tell. You'll find me on Instagram. I am Brenda WXXI. You can also email. It might be a little easier at classical@wxxi.org. classical@wxxi.org. That's the email. classical@wxxi.org. Donald Johannes leads the New Zealand Symphony Orchestra in Children's Games by Georges Bizet.

0: The New Zealand Symphony Orchestra, led by Donald Johannes, played the Children's Games by Georges Bizet, a piano piece arranged for orchestra there on WXXO-FM and HD1 Rochester, WXXY-FM Hotim. So a composer walked into a Las Vegas hotel. Kind of sounds like a joke. It's not. It's the beginning of the datebook, which you will hear in about 20 minutes after we check in with the latest headlines from NPR in Washington. It's 7 o'clock.
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0: You might see some school buses out this morning, and they're so far so good. Local traffic is moving along well. There is an accident on the thruway well to the west of Rochester near the Genesee County line.
2: Live from NPR News in Washington, I'm Corva Coleman. Republicans head to Dallas this week for an unconventional midterm convention. As NPR's Tamara Keith reports, this is the first convention for Republicans outside of a presidential election year.
3: The convention is centered around President Trump and his policies, so much so that he's headlining the program both nights. There are questions about how many Republican candidates will actually attend, especially those in tight races trying to get some distance from an unpopular president. But Alex Triantafilou, chairman of the Ohio Republican Party, says he isn't worried.
4: You know, from the very beginning, you know, we were told that we could use this as an opportunity to rally the troops and to raise some money for the party, and those two things have certainly happened.
3: A Democratic Party spokesman is predicting what he calls the worst infomercial in the history of political campaigning. Tamara Keith, NPR News.
2: New Hampshire is holding its primary elections today. Candidates are seeking state and federal offices. Five people are dead from yesterday's Amazon cargo plane crash in Miami. The chair of the National Transportation Safety Board, Jennifer Homendy, says the plane skidded off the runway and crashed into two vehicles. The pilots survived. NPR Chandelise Duster reports Homendy says searchers have recovered the jet's flight data recorders.
5: She said they have teams that are looking at a number of angles ranging from the crew's flight experience to weather conditions that day. As for the crew, Homendy wouldn't give an update on their status, but she did say that interviews have not been scheduled yet. Homendy said that she would have more information on the crash and that would be shared today.
2: NPR Chandelise Duster reporting. Israeli officials say they have a plan for, quote, all-out war if violence continues in the occupied West Bank. Israel's defense minister spoke after the stabbing of an Israeli in the West Bank and the death of a Palestinian student in a separate incident. NPR's Carrie Kahn has more.
6: Defense Minister Israel Katz says if it's determined that a large-scale attack on military and Jewish settlements is about to happen, troops have been instructed to, quote, launch an all-out campaign. That would include targeted killings of senior Palestinian Authority figures and evacuating and occupying security zones, Katz says, as was done in Gaza. Israel's military says an Israeli farmer was stabbed in the West Bank by a Palestinian assailant who was then tracked down and killed. Separately, a Palestinian university student was killed overnight by Israeli settlers, according to the head of the local village council. The U.S. ambassador to Israel has decried the rise in Israeli settler violence against Palestinians as, quote, terrorism. Carrie Kahn, NPR News, Tel Aviv.
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0: You're listening to music on WXXI. I'm Brenda Tremblay. Hi. Sunrise was at 6:43 about 15 minutes ago. Sunset 7:33 as the days get shorter and the leaves start to turn a little bit golden red. Today you'll see clouds and sunshine. It's going to be seasonably warm with a high around 77 degrees. It is Tuesday, September 8th, and overnight last night, the radar from the Cornell Lab of Ornithology reported about 200,000 birds, more or less, crossing Monroe County last night. These are our warblers and the Baltimore orioles and the hummingbirds, and this little bird, the yellow warbler, on his way south.

On Classical 91.5, we've been listening to music of Arcangelo Corelli, his Concerto Grosso No. 4, played by I Solenisti Italiani. Coming up, you'll hear some Bach, some Holst, some Price, Florence Price, and it is Star Trek Day. 60 years since the debut of Star Trek back in the 1960s. And we'll be listening to some really inspiring music from Star Trek in just a bit. I'm Brenda Tremblay. Thank you for switching on, whether you're listening to 91.5 FM or out and about with your AirPods, listening to our app, WXXI Classical, or the stream, which is available anywhere. And a special welcome if you are streaming from outside of Western Central New York in the Finger Lakes. If anyone has totally butchered your name, I think you will relate to what happened to a composer who checked into a hotel in Las Vegas. Kind of a cute story on today's datebook that we'll hear after we listen to The Farewell to Stromness by Peter Maxwell Davies, played here by the Los Angeles Guitar Quartet.

0: The Los Angeles Guitar Quartet played Farewell to Stromness by Peter Maxwell Davies. For a little bit of context on WXXI Classical.
1: This is the Composer's Datebook for September 8th. I'm John Burge. Today's date in 1934 marked the birthday of the late British composer Sir Peter Maxwell Davies. Now, his name is spelled D-A-V-I-E-S, so most Americans tend to pronounce it Davies, even though Davis is the common British pronunciation. Once, when Sir Peter was in the U.S., a British journalist called the Las Vegas hotel where the composer was staying and asked to speak to Peter Maxwell Davies. The receptionist said there was no one there by that name. Asked to spell the name, the British journalist did. "Oh, Davies," said the receptionist. "Sorry, there's no one registered by that name either." It turned out the hotel computer had compressed Maxwell Davies into Mavis, and that was how Sir Peter was registered. He found the whole incident so amusing that he wrote an orchestral tone poem titled Mavis in Las Vegas, fantasizing that somehow he had a female alter ego in that city, perhaps earning her living as a high-kicking Vegas showgirl. In addition to the whimsical Mavis in Las Vegas, Maxwell Davies often composed music inspired by the bleak northern land and seascape of the Orkney Islands, an atmosphere as far removed from the Vegas Strip as you can imagine.

Composer's Datebook is produced by APM, American Public Media, in collaboration with the American Composers Forum, reminding you that all music was once music.

Empire Brass with a canzone number 9 by Giovanni Gabrielli on WXXI Classical. Tomorrow on the date book, we'll hear some cheery music for clarinet by a very proper English gentleman, Gerald Finzi's clarinet concertos in the spotlight tomorrow here on Classical 91.5. It is 7:26. I'm Brenda Trombley, and you can dress for a beautiful summer day with seasonably warm temperatures in the upper to mid 70s. You'll see clouds and sunshine much like yesterday. It's going to be really nice with no rain in sight. Tomorrow we might have some increasing clouds and a shower or thunderstorm by tomorrow evening. We'll be up to 80 degrees on Wednesday, and then we have a few scattered showers on Thursday. Another nice weekend in store so far, according to the National Weather Service. And currently it's in the mid 50s across Western and Central New York, 51 degrees in Geneseo, 54 in Lyons, 58 at Sodus Bay, and across Lake Ontario in Belleville, it is 15 degrees Celsius. Here's some game music, video game music. This is a theme from Secret of Mana by Hiroki Kakuta, performed by La Pietà, led by Angèle Dubois.

0: We've been listening to The Secret of Mana video game music by Kakudo with La Pietà, conducted by Angèle Dubois and WXXI Classical. Speaking of video game music, we've got some Star Trek coming your way. It was on this day 60 years ago that the original Star Trek aired on television, offering a kind of futuristic utopian vision. We'll hear one of the film themes inspired by the television series coming up. And if you love what you are hearing right now on WXXI Classical, you know you hear a mashup. 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
0: Well, if you are off to school this morning, have a wonderful day. You'll hear a little tune from The Mikado by Gilbert and Sullivan to send you off.

Three Little Maids from School, from The Mikado by Gilbert and Sullivan, from the Carl Davis, what was the name of, Topsy Turvy, the name of the film about Gilbert and Sullivan. If you are a Gilbert and Sullivan fan, be aware that the Off-Monroe Players is holding auditions for Space Pirates of Penzance. Wait, Space Pirates of Planet Penzance. This is a brand new science fiction fantasy themed adaptation of the Pirates of Penzance that they're going to be offering later this fall. And they are holding auditions tonight and tomorrow night at the Downtown United Presbyterian Church on North Fitzhugh Street. Plenty of parking in the City Hall parking lot across the street. The auditions will start at 6:30, and if you go, you should take an excerpt from a Gilbert and Sullivan song or a piece similar in style. And you can find out more at offmonroeplayers.org. The Southwest German Chamber Orchestra of Pforzheim plays the Holberg Suite by Edvard Grieg, conducted here by Paul Ungerer.

0: On Classical 91.5, we've been listening to the Southwest German Chamber Orchestra of Pforzheim, led by Paul Ungerer, and the Holberg Suite by Edvard Grieg. Welcome. It's 5 minutes before 8 o'clock. I'm Brenda Tremblay. Happy to be back with you after the long weekend. Grateful to Joshua Bassett for stepping in yesterday. And I hope you had a nice Labor Day weekend, whatever life had in store. If you were just catching up on laundry and kind of getting ready for the busy week, or if you had a chance to get away. I was lucky to spend a couple of days on a Wesco Lake in the Finger Lakes. And oh, so beautiful. The water was so clear. It was like gliding over an aquarium in our kayaks. You could see all the way to the bottom, the fish and the plants and the rocks. Just beautiful. We have some inspiring music to enjoy together this morning by Bach coming up, Holst, Florence Price, and it is Star Trek Day. 60 years ago, NBC aired the very first episode of this television show that offered a vision of a future, you know. The first original series starred William Shatner as Captain James T. Kirk, who led a very diverse crew of humans and aliens on various adventures. 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
1: British composer Erlyn Wallen wanted to be a dancer when she was a young woman, trained for a couple years in New York. She realized what she really loved about dance was, in fact, the music. We'll hear a musical snapshot Wallen made of a dance on the next performance today from APM.
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0: The classical band played a march by Luigi Cherubini on WXXO FM and HD1 Rochester, WXXY FM Houghton, and streaming online at WXXIClassical.org. It's 8 o'clock. The news is next. Can you complete the phrase, space, the final frontier? These are the voyages of... If you're a Star Trek fan, you'll love the music that's coming up right after the news at 8 o'clock here on Classical 91.5 and streaming at WXXI Classical.
1: 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I'm your host, Frank Dominguez, inviting you to join me next time for dances from Old Spain and New, as well as popular songs by Argentine composer Carlos Guastavino.
0: And that is coming up tonight at 10 o'clock right here on WXXI Classical. It's 8:01.
2: Live from NPR News in Washington, I'm Corva Coleman. Canada imposed up to $20 billion in tariffs overnight on a variety of American products. Canada is retaliating for President Trump's tariffs on Canadian goods. The U.S. formerly participated in the U.S.-Mexico-Canada Agreement, a free trade pact that was reached during Trump's first term in office. Chrystia Freeland is Canada's former finance minister. She helped negotiate the deal and says at the time, both Trump and Canada agreed to protect blue-collar workers.
3: I do think we need to recalibrate global trade to protect blue-collar manufacturing jobs in high-wage countries. The USMCA, the deal that governs Canada-US trade, does that. It includes, and this was the first time a trade deal included a provision like this, it includes a provision that protects high-wage labor, particularly in the car sector.
2: Former Canadian Finance Minister Chrystia Freeland. A Trump-backed super PAC has begun spending money in the toss-up Texas U.S. Senate race. NPR Stephen Fowler reports on the PAC's first spending of the general election.
4: Trump's MAGA Inc., along with top Republican Party-aligned committees, are sitting on massive piles of cash that they could spend to help shape the midterms. But over the summer, the question shifted from where they would spend it to if they would spend at all. Over the weekend, the super PAC disclosed its first spending, $10 million in Texas. That money is split between ads supporting Republican Senate nominee Ken Paxton and opposing Democrat James Tallarico, who has largely had the airwaves to himself for much of the summer in the tightly contested race. Stephen Fowler, NPR News.
2: Voters in New Hampshire are going to the polls today for the state's primary elections. Candidates are running for state and federal offices. Elections officials across the U.S. and millions of voters are waiting for court rulings on a plan by the U.S. Postal Service to restrict mail-in voting for the midterm elections in November. NPR's Hanzi-Lo Wong says a federal judge is blocking sections of that plan for now.
5: The Trump administration has asked both the Supreme Court and the first U.S. Circuit Court of Appeals to clear the way for new requirements from the U.S. Postal Service for the president's attempt to limit mail-in voting. At issue is whether USPS has the authority to refuse to deliver mail-in ballots to voters in states where election officials do not turn over voter lists to the mailing agency and do not have certain barcodes in their ballot envelopes. We should note USPS is a financial support of NPR. A federal judge extended a block on those requirements last week after finding that USPS has no authority to impose them on states. And a whistleblower report claims the Postal Service's systems for enforcing those requirements have not been properly tested and could derail mail-in voting for the midterm general election, which has already started in North Carolina. Hanzi-Lo Wong, NPR News.
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0: This is WXXI Classical. Hi, I'm Brenda Trombley. Here's a cheery wave if you are joining me in the Southern Tier. Labor Day weekend is over, so now we are into the unofficial end of summer and the transition to fall. Won't really look like fall for a few weeks until the trees start bursting into color. If you're new to this region, the Adirondacks go first, usually late September, reaching their peak color. And here in the western central New York and Finger Lakes region, it's typically mid to late October for peak color. It has been an unusually wet spring and summer, though, and if that pattern continues, experts say you can expect a more subtle display this fall, depending on how much it rains. Today, though, count on a golden September day, weather-wise, with fluffy clouds, sunshine, blue skies, and a high around 77. It is September 8th, Tuesday, Star Trek Day. It was on this day 60 years ago. Let's not talk about it. Then NBC aired the first episode of this TV show that offered a vision of a kind of futuristic utopia. The show was not hugely successful, but the ideas were hugely impactful. The crew of the Enterprise, as you remember, respected other cultures. It sought to understand other worlds. And so we, on the Star Trek Day, will start off with a theme from a film inspired by the original series. This is Leonard Rosenman's theme from Star Trek IV, The Voyage Home, played here by the Cincinnati Pops Orchestra.

The theme from Star Trek IV, The Voyage Home by Leonard Rosenman. We heard the Cincinnati Pops led by Eric Konzel. And I know you will be listening to more Star Trek music later today with Mona Segetola Slami a little bit past 4 o'clock on this Star Trek day. I mentioned earlier, and I'll mention again just because I like to say this out loud, the Offman role players are going to be staging a new adaptation of the Pirates of Penzance called the Space Pirates of Planet Penzance. Sounds pretty hilarious. It's a science fiction fantasy theme adaptation of the Gilbert and Sullivan classic comic opera, or cosmic opera, if you want to think of it that way. And they're holding auditions tonight and tomorrow, 6:30, at the Downtown United Presbyterian Church on North Fitzhugh Street. If you love to make music, you might want to look into auditions. You can find more at offmonroeplayers.org. Well, this morning, this hour, I hope you'll stick around and be inspired by J.S. Bach and Gustav Holst. We have something from the planets by Holst, Jupiter, Florence Price, and we'll continue with a concerto for horns and strings by Leopold Mozart, played here by the Buffalo Philharmonic, led by Joanne Folletta.

0: Yeah, check music with the Buffalo Philharmonic Orchestra alongside soloists Daniel Karatelovitz and Joanne Folletta conducting a concerto for two horns and strings by Leopold Mozart on WXXI Classical.
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0: I'm Bridget Tremblay. Good morning. It's 8:23, and we will now listen to a little piece by composer Erolyn Wallen. She's an Afro-British composer, has written a lot of wonderful music, including this little piece called I Wouldn't Normally Say, played here by Maria Corley.

0: Maria Corley played I Wouldn't Normally Say by Erin Wallen. We'll hear more from Wallen later today on PT.
1: British composer Erin Wallen wanted to be a dancer when she was a young woman, trained for a couple years in New York. She realized what she really loved about dance was, in fact, the music. We'll hear a musical snapshot Wallen made of a dance on the next performance today from 8 p.m.
0: Starts at 10 o'clock this morning. It is 8:26, and you can count on warm weather today with sunshine and highs around 77 degrees. No rain in the forecast, just a beautiful, typical golden September day. And it is the beginning of a new school year in the region. You may see school buses as you're out and about. Morning and afternoon commuters are sharing the roads once again. And, you know, other groups are reforming for a new season, too. There is a chorus for people living with early to middle stage dementia and their caregivers. The chorus is accepting new singers for the fall here in Rochester. My colleague, WXXI's Mona Segatolaswamy, has more about this musical group that's part of a national movement.
2: That's the encore chorus. One-third of the 75 singers are people living with dementia. They're joined by their caregivers and volunteers. And there are dozens more of these choruses across the country. It all started with a trip to Wegmans. Marja Strushko was making frequent visits to Rochester to care for her mother, who had dementia and Alzheimer's.
3: We did a little outing to Wegmans, and we were standing in the coffee line, and she started singing. And she sang Bicycle Built for Two, and the whole coffee line joined in. And it was at that point I realized where she didn't have words all the time, but the lyrics of familiar song were right there for her, and it was joyful.
2: Ostrushko returned to her home in Minneapolis and contacted a friend with the Alzheimer's Society.
3: And we put our talents together and looked at the research that was coming out at that point about music and the brain. And one thing led to another. We got a small group of people together, and it just grew from there.
2: They called it Giving Voice, and it's grown into a national network of more than 80 choruses across the country. That includes Encore in Rochester, which was founded in 2024 by Michael Allen Anderson, a musicology professor at the Eastman School of Music, who's also a choral singer. Each week, Encore meets for 1 hour of singing, followed by a half hour of structured social time with refreshments. There's also storytelling and some light physical movement. Each session is conducted by music therapist Erica Porter-Smith.
4: It's more than just the neural connections that you can physically see that occurs when someone is singing a song that's familiar. Outside of that, when you are creating music with other people, it's the social piece that builds upon that neural connection that's happening when you're engaging in music making and singing. It's really about the community building and the relationships that folks can make with one another.
2: Joanne Newcomb-Losh is living with dementia. She and her husband, Ed Deller, have been part of Encore for about 2 years.
5: It was an easy, comfortable thing to do, so it was just go in and do it.
6: It's just so warm, and, you know, the people are very caring. You know, it's a room full of people who are in a situation like ours. They're just kind and fun, and so I go into it now thinking this is like a big musical hug.
2: That was Marja Strushko's hope all those years ago. She's been singing back in Minneapolis in a Giving Voice chorus as a caregiver for a friend. And she recently visited with Rochester's Encore chorus.
3: I want to say that it, so much for me in my experience is about community, which you just mentioned. And I have had many singers say to me, singing in this chorus gives me purpose. We all need purpose. And the fact that it is a weekly gathering with people that they know, that they all get a chance to be with again and to sing again, is something that I feel has great resonance with a lot of people.

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And my thanks to Mona for putting that together, the Encore Chorus on WXXI Classical. It's 8:31.

Jupiter, the bringer of jollity from the planets by Gustav Holst. We hear the Royal Scottish National Orchestra led there by David Lloyd-Jones. Good morning, I'm Brenda Tremblay. Glad to be listening to music with you on this beautiful Tuesday morning. It's September the 8th. We've got fair weather in the forecast with a few clouds, sun, highs in the mid-70s. And because it's Tuesday, you can count on a couple of things that often happen on Tuesdays in this region. Number one, free music at Christ Church, downtown Rochester. It's the Tuesday Pipe Series featuring today, Yuhasu. Yuha is a prize-winning organist and multiple international competitions. She recently placed third in the 2026 AGO National Young Artist Competition in organ performance. She's pursuing a Doctor of Musical Arts degree in organ performance at Eastman with David Higgs, also his teaching assistant, and she will play for you today at 12:10 at Christ Church on East Avenue near Eastman Theater. Yuha Su today. That starts at 12:10, about a half an hour of music. And another Tuesday thing is silent film at the Dryden at the George Eastman Museum. Tonight they're showing two movies featuring dogs. One is called Teeth. The other is called The Child, the Dog, and the Villain. First from 1924, the other from 1915. And there'll be live piano accompaniment for all these canine shenanigans by Philip Carley to early silence about dogs tonight at the Dryden, starting at 7:30. You can explore the events calendar yourself online. Just go to WXXI Classical. You'll see the calendar kind of like a little waterfall on the right side of the page. Jaap Schurter is the soloist here with the Academy of Ancient Music led by Christopher Hogwood in the first violin concerto by Johann Sebastian Bach.

0: Christopher Hogwood with the Academy of Ancient Music, and violinist Jaap Schroeter played the first violin concerto by Johann Sebastian Bach on WXXI Classical.
1: When we take away language as our primary means of expression, how much meaning is lost and how much is gained? Nina Shekar's Vocalese asks exactly that. A song without words, and here she wonders whether the piano, unable to enunciate anything, might still find a way to sing. I'm Tyler Klein, inviting you to join me for that and more on the next Living Classical.
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0: I'm Bridget Tremblay, hoping you are having a pleasant morning. I know it can be kind of a bittersweet time of year, especially for parents of young children headed off to a new school year. And of course, you know, back to the routine after the long weekend can also be sort of a hard Tuesday for many. Well, I hope you had a nice weekend. Well, I'll hear from now from a baritone who is getting ready to offer a recital at the Eastman School of Music. This is Professor Joshua Conyers with pianist Chelsea Whitaker playing an arrangement of the spiritual Joshua Fit the Battle of Jericho.

0: Joshua Conyers with Joshua Fit, the Battle of Jericho, with pianist Chelsea Whitaker on WXXO-FM and HD1 Rochester, WXXY-FM Houghton, and streaming online at WXXIClassical.org. If you need some energy this morning, you'll hear Dvorak's 8th Symphony starting in about 10 minutes or less.
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0: Because it is back to school, officials are just reminding us what we already know, which is to not try to work around school buses, right? Believe it or not, I know you would never do it, but last year, police handed out about 20,000 traffic tickets to people that tried to work around violating the law, tried to pass a school bus. So I know that will not be you, but just remember, buses are out. It's a new era, a new chapter for so many kids and teachers getting ready for a new year of school. And it's 9:01 and time for the headlines.
3: Live from NPR News in Washington, I'm Corva Coleman. Canada has imposed retaliatory tariffs on the U.S. worth about $20 billion. It's retaliation for tariffs imposed on Canada by President Trump. Diesel prices remain at a record high price. The Motoring Club AAA says the average cost of a gallon of diesel is now $5.90. That's well over $2 more than a year ago. The burden is heavy on farmers. From member station KCUR, Frank Morris reports.
4: Big farming operations buy diesel by the tanker truckload. The people who run those farms tend to support President Donald Trump. But the spike in diesel prices, thanks to Trump's war with Iran, are straining that relationship.
5: Well, I'm a Republican, and I'm a farmer, and I am pissed.
4: Vance Emke is about to start planting wheat on his farm in western Kansas.
5: We'll probably use about 5,000 gallons to put in the crop. It's just a rapidly escalating cost that you can't do anything about. You just eat it.
4: Emke figures the 60% jump in diesel prices could cost him up to $50,000 this year. Frontier News, I'm Frank Morris in Kansas City.
3: The Republican National Committee will open its two-day national convention tomorrow in Dallas. NPR's Tamara Keith says the president will be the featured guest.
6: It's being billed as a Trumpapalooza, and that is not my word. The chairman of the Republican National Committee, Joe Gruters, keeps calling it that. President Trump will be the headliner for the two-night convention, both nights. Vice President Vance will speak Wednesday, and there will be a mix of big-name Republicans and the regular people telling personal stories about how the administration's policies have affected them, like you see at lots of conventions.
3: NPR's Tamara Keith reporting. Saudi authorities say cross-border Houthi attacks have wounded more than 70 people overnight. NPR's Aya Batraoui says women and children were also hurt when Houthis targeted four regions in southwest Saudi Arabia.
7: Saudi Arabia said it affirms the right to defend its sovereignty and safeguard its assets following Houthi attacks on civilian and economic sites. The Houthi ballistic missile and drone attacks raised the specter of renewed war in Yemen following several years of tenuous truce. The Houthis say they struck Aramco oil sites, an economic zone, and an airbase in southwest Saudi Arabia in response to 121 Saudi airstrikes across Yemen in the past 3 days, including one that struck a prison Monday. The Houthis say women and children were killed in that attack. Fighting between Saudi-backed Yemeni forces and the Houthis has also intensified near the Bab al-Mandeb shipping corridor. The Iran-backed Houthis are also targeting Saudi tankers in the Red Sea, forcing the kingdom to reroute oil shipments through a much longer route. Aya Baltraoui, NPR News, Dubai.
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0: This is WXXI Classical. I'm Brenda Tremblay. Sunrise was at 6:43 a.m. Sunset, 7:33. The days are getting shorter, right? You'll see blue skies and sun today with gentle breezes. It'll be seasonably warm with a high temperature topping out around 77. It's still in the 50s in some parts of the Finger Lakes right now. Tomorrow, we might get some rain tomorrow evening. It's going to be warm with a high near 80, and then we're back into the 70s for the rest of the week. And it's Tuesday, September 8th.

You may have recognized songs my mother taught me as part of that Slavonic fantasy on themes by Dvorak by Fritz Kreisler. We heard Misha Elman playing violin with pianist Joseph Seiger. I'm Brenda Tremblay, and it's the birth anniversary of Antonin Dvorak, and it's hard to forget or hard to realize like how different life was 200 years ago, roughly, when Antonin Dvorak was born in 1841. He was born near Prague. His dad was an innkeeper, a butcher, and a professional zither player. Dvorak, our composer, was the first of 14 children. 8 of them made it out of infancy because, you know, childhood mortality, right? He was baptized as a Roman Catholic in the local village church of St. Andrew. And as a kid, Dvorak watched the construction of a train station nearby. He developed a lifelong passion for trains, which he carried through well into adulthood. 1847, he started school, primary school, was taught to play a violin, and the rest is history. He's written so much wonderful music. And we'll hear on Dvorak's birth anniversary, the 8th Symphony, played for us by the Berlin Philharmonic Orchestra, conducted by Raphael Kubelik.

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0: Happy birthday anniversary, Antonín Dvořák, on this day in 1841 in Prague. He was a Czech composer who wove a lot of rhythms and folk songs into his romantic symphonies. We heard the Eighth Symphony by Dvořák, played by the Berlin Philharmonic Orchestra, conducted by Raphael Kubelik. This is WXXI Classical. I'm Brenda Tremblay, and performance today is coming up in about 11 minutes.
1: British composer Erlyn Wallen wanted to be a dancer when she was a young woman, trained for a couple of years in New York. She realized what she really loved about dance was, in fact, the music. We'll hear a musical snapshot Wallen made of a dance on the next performance today from APM.
0: That's coming up in just a few minutes here on Classical 91.5.
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0: The orchestra of the 18th century, led here by Franz Bruggen, plays a Fantasia by Henry Purcell.

You know, if I had tuned in the middle of that, I would have thought that was Pachelbel's Canon, but it had that same grounds. That was a fantasia on a ground, the bass note going down and down. That was actually by Henry Purcell. We heard Franz Bruggen conducting the orchestra of the 18th century on WXXI Classical. I'm Bridget Trombley. Good morning. If you're just joining me, it's 9:54. Sunrise came up at 6:43. Sunset will be at 7:33. And you know, the days are getting shorter. There are a few trees tinged with red and yellow in my neighborhood. And in a few weeks, it's going to be just flaming out with color. Today, though, is going to feel like a golden September day with sunshine, clouds, breezes, and warm temperatures in the high 70s. Tomorrow will be close to 80. Our next chance of rain is Wednesday night. And of course, it is Tuesday, September 8th. We'll end our time together with a little style. This is a little piece called Silk Hat and Walking Cane by Florence Price, played for us by William Chapman Niaho.

0: Silk Hat and Walking Cane by Florence Price. We heard pianist Eastman grad William Chapman Yaho on WXXO-FM and HD1 Rochester, WXXY-FM Houghton, streaming online at WXXIClassical.org and available with the WXXI Classical app, which lets you take the music wherever you go. I'm Rhonda Tremblay. Performance today is coming up next. Steve Johnson's here getting ready to join you at lunchtime. Mona's also in the office getting ready to join you later this afternoon and tonight at 10.
1: Concierto is the bilingual program that celebrates the contributions of Hispanic and Latinx classical musicians in English and in Spanish. I'm your host, Frank Dominguez, inviting you to join me next time for dances from Old Spain and New, as well as popular songs by Argentine composer Carlos Guastavino.
0: That is tonight at 10 after a new show called Living Classical, which is really great. I don't know if you've heard it, but that's going to be a regular thing on Tuesday nights. Coming up on Connections, meet the 2026 Rochester Hispanic Businessperson of the Year. And I know him. He is really a wonderful guy. His name is Julio Sainz. He is our new WXXI Chief Content Officer. He's got a very interesting personal story, which he's sort of one of these people that doesn't like to talk about himself, but he will be forced to today on Connections at noon, talking about his background and the challenges that he has faced. So that's Julio Sainz. You'll meet this very interesting Rochesterian today at noon on Connections. And you can watch that on YouTube on the WXXI News YouTube station or listen at 105.9 FM. 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It's 10 o'clock.
2: Johannes Brahms, like every German composer of his generation, lived under the long shadow of Beethoven. I mean, imagine how creatively paralyzing it could be to think of presenting your first go at a symphony or string quartet to a public who'd already seen what Beethoven had done. So Brahms, creative, clever, but not super confident, Johannes Brahms, came up with a workaround. He'd stretch his compositional wings in the genres Beethoven hadn't perfected. Beethoven wrote a bunch of string quartets, but never a string sextet. That's the ticket, thought Brahms. From APM American Public Media, this is Performance Today. I'm Valerie Kaler. Brahms' warm and woodsy sextet number one on the way this hour. That Brahms sextet features violins, violas, and cellos, a pair of each. James Ennis will be playing one of those two violins. He's playing one of three violins here in a triple violin concerto by Bach.

James Ennis, Yosuke Kawasaki, and Jessica Linnebach featured in that finale from a concerto for three violins by Bach. James Ennis is back later this hour with chamber music by Brahms. From APM, American Public Media, this is Performance Today. I'm Valerie Kaler. Glad to have you along for today's musical adventures and discoveries. When British composer Erlyn Wallen was a young woman, she wanted to be a dancer. She trained for a couple years at the Dance Theater of Harlem in New York City. And then she realized that what she really loved about dance was, in fact, the music. Quite a few of Wallen's pieces have connections to dance, including the one we're about to hear. It's a snapshot of a dance. This is the opening movement of a piece called Photography by Erlyn Wallen. Conductor Mayan Chen leads the ensemble Rocco.

0: British composer Errolyn Wallen wrote that music for the 2005 wedding of a couple of her friends, a cellist and violist. She said the entire four-movement work, Photography, was inspired by the experience of looking at a collection of photos, not trying to evoke an atmosphere or emotion or landscape of a particular image, just the feeling of perusing a whole bunch of pictures. Mayan Chen conducted Rocco in concert at the Denny Theater in Houston, Texas, in the opening movement of Photography. In 2024, King Charles appointed Errolyn Wallen Master of the King's Music in the UK, the first Black musician ever to hold that post in its four-century history. And she is determined to use that platform to widen access to free music lessons in school so that classical music is not the domain of the privileged. She absolutely credits her own career in music to the music education she got as a youngster. And she wants to make sure that newcomers to the classical world come from all income levels, all walks of life. Composer Errolyn Wallen. In a moment. Thank you, sir. May I have another? 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
1: 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It's Tuesday, September 8th, and I'm Steve Johnson. A lovely day ahead of us. Partly sunny skies with highs around 78 degrees. Clouds start gathering tonight with lows around 64 degrees, and that could turn to storms tomorrow when we're looking a bit warmer as well. Highs in the mid-80s tomorrow, rain continuing overnight, and then things clear up once again toward the end of the weekend, which is looking cooler as well. Could be seeing temperatures only up to 70 degrees on a sunny Friday afternoon. This afternoon, I'm back in the studio with the NPR newscast, and noteworthy, today we'll be discussing the music of Lewis Ballard and a piece that pays homage to a landmark near the place of his birth, the Devil's Promenade in Oklahoma. We'll hear the piece of that same name this afternoon.
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0: You see it quite a bit in mystery novels, where a prolific author uses the same formula, maybe even the same characters, across many books. The details of the plot might change, but overall, people know what to expect. And the new books are hits, partly because people know what they're getting into. Composer Antonín Dvořák had a bit of a James Patterson moment in the late 1870s. He wasn't super well known at the time, and he wrote a series of duets based on Moravian folk tunes. They became quite popular after the Berlin publisher Simrock distributed them, and the publisher thought, if the first publication was successful, why not try this again? Simrock asked Dvořák to write a series of dances based on Czech folk tunes. He wanted arrangements for piano four hands and also for orchestra. Dvořák spent a couple of weeks dashing them out, and the Slavonic dances were a wild hit. With yet another hit in their hands, Simrock asked him to do it again. Same instrumentation, same inspiration. But this time, Dvořák was reticent. He didn't think he could manage another set. He wrote to Simrock, quote, "To do the same thing twice is fiendishly difficult." Dvořák finally agreed after some persuasion, significant persuasion. Unlike John Grisham, Dvořák waited for 8 years before jumping into his sequel. He spent a month writing a second series of Slavonic dances, and Simrock called them a pure delight, quite different, no joke, no irony. Let's hear one of those dances from Dvořák's second series. This is the Slavonic Dance No. 2 in the style of a Ukrainian dumka. Pianists Anna Guijarro and Josu de Solán in concert in Madrid.

0: Adumka, a Ukrainian dance by Antonin Dvorak. That was the Slavonic Dance No. 2 from his Opus 72 collection. Pianists Ana Guijarro and Josu de Solán gave that concert at the headquarters of the Fundación Juan March in Madrid, Spain. In a moment, calm in joy, calm in pain and sorrow. 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
0: When Johannes Brahms was in his mid-20s, he lived in a quiet forest town called Detmold in Germany. Around that time, he wrote a letter to his friend Clara Schumann. He said, quote, "Passions are not natural to mankind. They are always exceptions. The ideal, genuine man is calm in joy and calm in pain and sorrow." A kind of surprising sentiment coming from the man who wrote some incredibly passionate works. But maybe he was influenced by his tranquil forest location. That state of emotionally balanced serenity found its way into the string sextet we're about to hear. This is Brahms' Sextet No. 1 from a La Jolla Music Society concert in La Jolla, California.

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The String Sextet No. 1 in B-flat by Johannes Brahms, in a concert presented by the La Jolla Music Society at the Conrad Prebys Performing Arts Center. James Ennis and Jack Liebeck played violins, Yura Lee and Jonathan Vinokur were the violists, and Paul Watkins and Kirill Zlotnikov brought the warm low end with their cellos. Johannes Brahms is revered today, often seen as one of the great composers of all time. But writing music never really came easily for Brahms. As a young man, he tried several times to write for string quartet. For him, his early drafts made better wallpaper than music. I mean, literally, he covered the walls and ceilings of his room in Hamburg with discarded attempts. He wrote to a friend, quote, "I have only to lie on my back to admire my sonatas and quartets." At age 27, though, a world of possibility opened for Brahms when he added a viola and a cello to the string quartet. His string sextet No. 1 was his first big success in chamber music, and it is beloved to this day.

0: It is always a treat to share concert highlights from around the world here on PT. And this spring, I invite you to join me on an in-person musical tour of Germany and Prague. We'll attend three of the world's premier classical music festivals, the Dresden and Prague Spring Music Festivals, and the prestigious Beethoven Festival in Leipzig, where we'll take in a special recital by pianist Long Long. We'll immerse ourselves in the local art and history, explore the homes of Felix Mendelssohn and the Schumanns. And there's no limit, of course, to all the delicious food and great company of fellow music lovers along the way. Space is limited on this intimate group trip. All the details, including the full itinerary, available online at publicradiocustomtravel.org. 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I'm Valerie Kaler. 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
0: From APM, American Public Media, this is Performance Today. I'm Valerie Kaler. When Wantio Bisenti was in elementary school, he loved music by Beethoven. It wasn't easy for him to track down scores and recordings, but as he studied the ones he could get, he recognized the immense beauty and purpose in that music. In high school, Bisenti found the string quartets of Shostakovich and was blown away. Schoenberg followed, and the discoveries kept on coming. With each composer he discovered, Wantio Bisenti was adding a layer to his own musical identity. Coming up, a piece he wrote that travels through his inspirations into a musical world that's uniquely his. The Glittering World by Wantio Bisenti, ahead this hour. You may not know the American illustrator's name, but you've seen Bob Peake's work. He created iconic movie posters for Apocalypse Now, My Fair Lady, the original West Side Story, and tons of other films, plus a bunch of commissions for magazines and the U.S. Postal Service. A couple years ago, the L.A. Film Orchestra curated a Bob Peake retrospective alongside several newly commissioned pieces inspired by his work. Michael Abels wrote this piece, Unbound, inspired by a painting of Jesse Owens at the 1936 Olympics.

Unbound, Jesse Owens, by Michael Abels. Leonard Slatkin led the LA Film Orchestra. From APM, American Public Media, this is Performance Today, taking you to concerts around the world. I'm Valerie Kaler. The Berlin Wall came down toward the end of 1989. So as the 90s began, the Cold War was coming to an end. Democracy movements were gaining traction across Eastern Europe. Composer Michael Abels wrote a piece of music he called Global Warming, inspired at least in part by the feeling of a thaw, of a new warmth and openness in international relations. And at the same time, he was concerned about climate change. The beginning of the piece includes a vision of temperatures rising around the globe, a vast desert, the buzzing of cicadas. So this is a musical picture of global climate change and of better global communication and understanding. Two different meanings of the words global warming. That's the name of this piece. Michael Abels wrote it in the early 1990s. Here it is from a concert in Williamsburg, Virginia. Michael Butterman conducting the Williamsburg Symphony Orchestra.

American composer Michael Abels wrote that music in the early 1990s, a piece called Global Warming, inspired partly by a thaw in international relations at the time, by democracy movements around the world, the fall of the Berlin Wall, but it also includes visions of climate change. So two meanings at the same time of the two words of the title, Global Warming by Michael Abels. We heard it from a concert in Williamsburg, Virginia. Conductor Michael Butterman and the Williamsburg Symphony Orchestra.

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2: Good morning. You're listening to WXXI Classical. I'm Steve Johnson. A lovely day ahead of us today. Partly sunny skies with highs around 78 degrees. Clouds continuing to gather overnight with lows in the upper 60s. Tomorrow, a bit warmer, highs around 84, and we'll be seeing some rain as well. There's a chance of thunderstorms tomorrow evening. The rain continuing overnight, and then by Thursday afternoon, things looking a bit cooler. We'll see highs in the mid-70s. Clearing up by Friday afternoon should be nice and sunny with highs only reaching 70 degrees. I'll be joining you soon in the studio with the NPR newscast. And noteworthy, we've got Brahms's Fourth Symphony on the docket this afternoon. And coming up next on Performance Today, we'll be visiting the Geneva Music Festival. Always great to see local music on that national program. 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
0: We've often shared the pre-concert rituals and routines of musicians here on PT. People have habits like taking a big nap, eating dark chocolate, or performing certain exercises. Pianist Anna Petrova intentionally avoids having any sort of routine for concert days. And that's partly because she feels she fell into a superstitious cycle as a child. When she was 12 years old, Petrova participated in a piano competition. She had a small souvenir with her, and the events of the day made her feel like she had good luck. At that age, she connected the souvenir with the good concert outcome. And after that, she had to have that item with her for every concert. It traveled with her everywhere. Petrova says it took her several years to break the superstition linking the item with good concert luck. Gradually, she was able to let it go. And now she purposefully stays away from any rituals that might turn into habits. Instead of superstition, Petrova says she leans on the confidence that comes from her preparation in the days and weeks before the concert. No pre-concert rituals before this performance during the Geneva Music Festival. But, as they say, luck favors the prepared, darling. Anna Petrova and friends playing the final movement of the piano quintet by Edward Elgar.

English composer Edward Elgar had a long vacation in 1918. He rented a cottage near Sussex in the south of England, not far from the English Channel. He loved it there, and he got into this creative groove, wrote several great pieces of music during those few months, including the one we just heard, the Piano Quintet by Edward Elgar. We heard the final movement from a concert during the Geneva Music Festival in Geneva, New York. Jeffrey Hurd and Clara Lyon played violins, Tanner Manise on viola, Hannah Collins played cello, and Anna Petrova played piano.

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1: 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Spaniards and Latin American composers imagining the soundscape for the greatest fiction novel in history, Don Quixote. 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
0: We're about to hear a fascinating piece by Navajo composer Juantio Bicente, a piece called The Glittering World. Bicente was inspired by a Navajo creation story called The Emergence. Semi-divine beings emerged in a misty void, and they ascended through a series of mono-colored underworlds, getting more and more complex at each level. They migrated through the black world, the blue world, the yellow world, and arrived finally in the world of many colors, or the glittering world. There they created the ceremonies and beliefs still practiced by Navajo people to this day. The ensemble A Far Cry is in concert in Rockport, Massachusetts. Alex Fortes playing solo violin in The Glittering World by Juantio Bicente.

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colorful music by Navajo composer Huantio Bisenti, a piece called The Glittering World, inspired by a Navajo story about the creation of the world. Divine beings who rise in the misty void, who then travel through monocolored layers of the universe, learning and growing along the way, through the black realm, the blue realm, the yellow realm, until they arrive at last in the glittering world, full of color, full of the richness of life. A far cry gave that concert in Rockport, Massachusetts. Alex Fortes played the solo violin with the ensemble A Far Cry. They gave that concert in Rockport, Massachusetts during the Rockport Chamber Music Festival. Composer Huantio Bisenti lives in the Four Corners area of New Mexico. When he was in grade school in the 1990s, he fell in love with Beethoven's piano sonatas and violin sonatas. Looking back now, he said, quote, "I couldn't tell you precisely what captivated me about Beethoven's music, other than I sensed a great deal of beauty and purpose in it, the spirit of it, I suppose." Then in high school, he stumbled across the string quartets by 20th century Russian composer Dmitri Shostakovich. That clinched it. He knew from that moment that he would be a composer. We just heard his composition, The Glittering World, Huantio Bisenti.

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2: The Soggy Bottom Boys are coming to the Little. 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
3: When we take away language as our primary means of expression, how much meaning is lost and how much is gained? Nina Shekar's Vocalese asks exactly that. A song without words, and here she wonders whether the piano, unable to enunciate anything, might still find a way to sing. I'm Tyler Klein, inviting you to join me for that and more on the next Living Classical.
4: 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Speaking of songs for the piano, we'll be hearing one in just a few minutes by Fanny Mendelssohn, who wrote several of these lovely sets of songs for solo piano. We'll also be celebrating the music of Native American composer Lewis Ballard on Noteworthy in just about 40 minutes. We'll be hearing his piece, The Devil's Promenade, named after a landmark near the place of his birth. And later on in the afternoon, we'll be enjoying Brahms's Fourth Symphony in a recent recording by John Elliott Gardner. All that coming up this afternoon on WXXI Classical. Do stay with me after the news.
5: Live from NPR News, I'm Lakshmi Singh. The nation's preparing to observe the 25th anniversary of the 9/11 terrorist attacks. President Trump paid tribute to 9/11 victims and first responders today at a Steel Across America event in Washington, D.C.
6: When we see the steel, we're reminded that no matter what threat or challenge comes our way, America will fight, America will endure, and America will prevail. And nothing can keep our country down, and our country is stronger today than it's ever been before.
5: Vice President J.D. Vance is expected to be in New York City this Friday for a remembrance ceremony at Ground Zero while the president speaks at the Pentagon. About $20 billion worth of American goods are now subject to Canadian tariffs. They went into effect this morning, as promised by Canada's Prime Minister, in response to levies imposed by President Trump on Canadian products. We have more from Dan Karpinchak.
7: Nearly 700 American products are now subject to Canadian tariffs ranging from 15 to 50%. The targeted measures will include commodities like steel and aluminum, household items such as appliances, electronics, perfume and makeup, as well as dairy and plywood. Ottawa had threatened the countermeasures after President Trump slapped new 50% tariffs on Canadian goods nearly 3 weeks ago. Trump has threatened to retaliate again. And Trump has set his sights on the Montreal-based plane maker Bombardier, saying they would no longer longer be allowed to sell in the U.S. unless they manufactured there. Bombardier employs about 3,000 Americans at factories in Kansas and Texas and maintains service facilities in multiple states. For NPR News, I'm Dan Karpinchuk in Toronto.
5: British Foreign Secretary Ed Miliband has announced a ban on imports of goods produced in Jewish settlements in the Israeli-occupied West Bank in what the UK government calls a, quote, reset of its relations with Israel. Saudi authorities say cross-border Houthi attacks have wounded more than 70 people overnight. NPR's Aya Batraoui says women and children were also hurt when Houthis targeted four regions in southwest Saudi Arabia.
8: Saudi Arabia said it affirms the right to defend its sovereignty and safeguard its assets following Houthi attacks on civilian and economic sites. The Houthi ballistic missile and drone attacks raise the specter of renewed war in Yemen following several years of tenuous truce. The Houthis say they struck Aramco oil sites, an economic zone, and an airbase in southwest Saudi Arabia in response to 121 Saudi airstrikes across Yemen in the past 3 days, including one that struck a prison Monday. Fighting between Saudi-backed Yemeni forces and the Houthis has also intensified near the Bab al-Mandeb shipping corridor. The Iran-backed Houthis are also targeting Saudi tankers in the Red Sea, forcing the kingdom to reroute oil shipments through a much longer route. Aya Batraoui, NPR News, Dubai.
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4: Hi there, I'm Steve Johnson with you on WXXI Classical. It's Tuesday, September 8th, and I'm looking out at some clear blue skies here on State Street. We've got a lovely day ahead of us, highs only reaching the upper 70s, with some clouds starting to gather over the course of the day. A little bit cloudier tonight with lows of 64. And then tomorrow, those clouds may turn to rain, especially toward the evening. There's a chance of evening thunderstorms tomorrow, with highs around 82 degrees, and then cooling off once again toward the end of the week, looking like we reach sort of the valley of this temperature in Friday afternoon, highs only expected to reach 70 degrees. Right now, it is 74 in Rochester, 73 in Houghton.

0: Some lovely introspective music there from Fanny Mendelssohn. That was the first of four songs for pianoforte, played for us by Zontraud Speidel. 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
0: Good afternoon. I'm Steve Johnson. Glad to be sharing music with you here on your public radio station. We'll now hear trumpet soloist Wynton Marsalis performing that famous concerto by Franz Joseph Haydn. He's joined by Raymond Lepard and the National Philharmonic Orchestra.

0: Wynton Marsalis performing the Haydn Trumpet Concerto with the National Philharmonic Orchestra, conducted there by Raymond Lepard. This is WXXI.
1: Violinist Augustin Hadelich joins the West German Radio Orchestra in Cologne for the first violin concerto by Shostakovich, music brimming with gripping emotion. And Dimas Slobodenyuk leads the orchestra in music of Sibelius, including his Symphony No. 2. I'm Jan Weller. That's next in our European Concert Series. 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
0: That'll be tomorrow evening at 8 o'clock here on WXXI Classical. 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Now for the Trio Settecento, performing some music of Veracini. This is his Sonata Accademiche No. 12.

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2: Imagine yourself a composer. A composer tasked with writing a piece of music that captures the spirit of where you're from. What would you highlight? What would the piece sound like? Theoretical questions for you and me, but questions that gave birth to a new composition for one composer. Hi, I'm Loki Karuna, and on this edition of Noteworthy, it's a trip to the Devil's Promenade, guided by composer Lewis Wayne Ballard. Known by many as the father of Native American composition, Lewis Wayne Ballard's music explores everything from the moon to feast days and other aspects of what he described as Indian life. He was born back in 1931 near Miami, Oklahoma, where you'll find a pathway that's been both the subject of folklore for generations and also the inspiration of this piece of music by Lewis, titled, appropriately enough, Devil's Promenade.

Some real virtuosic playing there at the end. That was the Trio Settecento performing an academic sonata by Francesco Maria Veracini. 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The music you hear on WXXI

After the premiere of Devil's Promenade in 1973, he wrote many other works, earning for himself a number of awards, including a Lifetime Musical Achievement Award and a spot in the Oklahoma Music Hall of Fame. Lewis Wayne Ballard passed away in 2007, but lives on in spirit as one of our nation's most noteworthy composers. Noteworthy is a production of WDAV Classical Public Radio.

0: The Devil's Promenade by Lewis Ballard. John Jetter conducting that performance of the Fort Smith Symphony on WXXI Classical. That was our featured piece and composer this afternoon on Noteworthy. And if you missed that episode or want to hear any of the others, they're all available online at WXXIClassical.org under the On Demand tab.
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0: We'll be ending the hour with baritone Kenneth Overton, joined here by Elizabeth Hill in one of the selections from his project, The Living Spiritual, where he sings 21 spirituals arranged by 21 different living Black composers. This one is Balm in Gilead, arranged by Roy Jennings, sung again by Kenneth Overton with pianist Elizabeth Hill.

Balm in Gilead, a spiritual arranged by Roy Jennings for baritone Kenneth Overton, who we heard singing there with pianist Elizabeth Hill. That was from his project, The Living Spiritual, which was actually a CD spotlight of ours a few months ago. You can find Kirsten Brown's write-up of that album under the resources tab at wxxiclassical.org. We have a CD spotlight page there, and you'll have to scroll down a little bit. It was a while ago that that was featured, but it is a really wonderful project that we were so happy to feature here on member-supported public radio, WXXO FM and HD1 Rochester, and WXXY FM Houghton. I'm Steve Johnson with you just before 1 o'clock. Stick around in just a couple of minutes for Brahms's Fourth Symphony after this Tarantella by Pauline Viardot-Garcia.

0: A Tarantella from Six Pieces for Violin and Piano by Pauline Viardot-Garcia. Ulf Schneider played the violin solo there with Stefan Imord at the piano. This is WXXI.
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0: Johannes Brahms was apparently dogged by some connections to Mozart's Jupiter Symphony, among Brahms's four symphonies. If you're unfamiliar with Mozart's Jupiter Symphony, the fourth movement starts like this. Those first four notes, C, D, F, E, happen to correspond to the keys of each of Brahms's symphonies. And so there's this joke that if he were to go on to a fifth symphony, it would have to be in A major. Well, he didn't make it to number five, but he did make it to number four. This is Brahms's fourth symphony in E minor in a recent recording by the Royal Concertgebouw with John Elliott Gardiner conducting.

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0: Brahms's Fourth Symphony, performed by the Royal Concertgebouw Orchestra, with John Elliott Gardiner conducting. 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
2: On the next Chicago Symphony Orchestra program, Ravel's whirling masterpiece La Valse and Debussy's nautical study La Mer anchor a program of vivid musical portraits. That's next time with the CSO. I'm Lisa Simeone.
0: You can hear that Thursday evening at 8 o'clock here on WXXI Classical. 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
0: We'll round out the hour with the music of Henry Purcell. 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

0: The Overture to the Ode for St. Cecilia's Day by Henry Purcell, with Paul McCreesh conducting the King's Consort. 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
2: Concierto is the bilingual program that celebrates the contributions of Hispanic and Latinx classical musicians in English and in Spanish. I'm your host, Frank Dominguez, inviting you to join me next time for dances from Old Spain and New, as well as popular songs by Argentine composer Carlos Guastavino.
0: You can hear that tonight at 10 o'clock here on WXXI Classical.

Whenever you hear the name of a piece that's a composer's name plus Iana, that means it's a send-up of the earlier composer's work by some later composer who was a huge fan. You'll hear the names of pieces such as Mozartiana, Schubertiana, Rossiniana, Gershwiniana. That one was Straussiana, a piece by Erich Wolfgang Korngold, played by the Vienna Philharmonic Orchestra under the baton of Lorenzo Viotti. That was a selection from this year's Summer Night Concert, which is available to watch. It's the most recent episode of Great Performances on PBS. You can find it in the PBS app, which is made possible because of member support. So do consider making a donation as well if you feel like partaking in that great annual tradition. You can give online at wxxi.org/give. Our next piece is also based on an earlier style. This is a toccatina coming from the Baroque form of toccata, but this is a very 20th century take by composer Julius P. Williams, who also conducts this performance of the Dvorak Symphony Orchestra. Toccatina for String Orchestra by Julius P. Williams.

Toccatina for String Orchestra by Julius P. Williams. We heard the composer himself conducting the Dvorak Symphony Orchestra on WXXI Classical. I'm Steve Johnson. So glad you could make it this afternoon to share in music with me here on your public media station. I look forward to the next two or so hours together. We'll be listening to a monster of a concerto by Carl Nielsen. He wanted to write a concerto for each woodwind instrument in a wind quintet, but unfortunately only made it through the first two, the clarinet concerto and the flute concerto. We'll be hearing the latter of those later on this afternoon. For now, though, we'll enjoy the music of Franz Schubert. This is his piano sonata, played for us by piano superstar Mitsuko Uchida.

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0: Piano Sonata by Franz Schubert, performed by Mitsuko Uchida. 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
0: Hi there, I'm Steve Johnson. Thanks for joining me here on WXXI Classical. 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Ending the hour with Frontisek Preisler Jr. and the Radio Symphony Orchestra of Pilsen performing the overture to the opera Le Mont Anonyme by Joseph Pallone, Chevalier de Saint-Georges.

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The overture to L'Amant Anonyme, The Anonymous Lover, a comic opera by Joseph Boulogne Chevalier de Saint-Georges. Frontisac Preissler Jr. conducted that performance of the Radio Symphony Orchestra of Pilsen. I'm Steve Johnson. The clouds are starting to gather here in town. It's partly sunny and it's reached 77 degrees, 79 and fair out in Houghton. We may start seeing those clouds turn to rain tomorrow. We have a chance of thunderstorms, especially tomorrow evening, that could get gusty and may include some heavy downpours in spots. Most of that falling tomorrow night. It is 3 o'clock, and we'll start our hour with a very challenging piece by Niccolo Paganini. You may have heard it as a theme for a set of theme and variations by various composers, but here is the original version. Caprice number 24 by Niccolo Paganini, played on the violin by Suvin Kim.

Caprice number 24 for solo violin by Niccolo Paganini, that theme that became the main theme of a lot of later composers' pieces when they were doing their own sort of theme and variation send-up of Paganini's performances. We heard that great violin performance here by Suvin Kim on WXXI Classical. Speaking of themes that you may recognize, our next piece is an early work by composer Giacomo Puccini, who became known later in his career for his wonderful operas. While he was a student, he actually came up with a lot of the tunes that would later show up in his best-known operas. This is a piece simply called Capriccio Sinfonico that features a number of those tunes that you may recognize if you're familiar with Puccini's operas. Riccardo Chailly conducts this performance of the Berlin Radio Symphony Orchestra in the Capriccio Sinfonico by Giacomo Puccini.

Ricardo Chailly conducting the Berlin Radio Symphony Orchestra in a piece called Capriccio Sinfonico by Giacomo Puccini. But you may have recognized some of that music from his operas, especially that opening scene of La Bohème showed up this early in his career, a piece that he wrote as a music student well before he became known as an opera composer. Now we'll hear another very well-known piece, this one by Johann Sebastian Bach, the first of his Brandenburg Concerti, performed by the early music ensemble Concentus Musicus of Vienna, with Nikolaus Harnoncourt leading.

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0: Concentus Musicus of Vienna, under the leadership of Nikolaus Harnoncourt, performing the first Brandenburg Concerto by Johann Sebastian Bach. 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
0: Good afternoon. I'm Steve Johnson with you for one final selection on WXXI Classical. It was a piece inspired by a phone call that Carl Nielsen had in 1921. He was talking to a friend who was in a rehearsal space with the Copenhagen Wind Quintet, who were rehearsing a Sinfonia Concertante by Mozart. And Nielsen was really taken with their playing, so he wanted to write the ensemble a woodwind quintet, and on top of that, to write each member their own concerto. Well, it was kind of late in his life, and he didn't make it all the way through that grand

project, but he did make it part of the way. And we'll hear one of the pieces now resulting from that flash of inspiration. The Flute Concerto by Carl Nielsen, performed here by Per Flemström with the Swedish Radio Symphony Orchestra, conducted by Esa-Pekka Salonen.

0: Flutist Per Flemström with the Swedish Radio Symphony Orchestra, conducted by Esa-Pekka Salonen, in the Flute Concerto by Carl Nielsen on member-supported public radio, WXXO FM and HD1 Rochester, and WXXY FM Houghton.
1: 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I'm Mindy Rantner. 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
2: Live from NPR News, I'm Lakshmi Singh. President Trump is paying tribute to the nearly 3,000 people killed during the 9/11 terror attacks on U.S. soil nearly 25 years ago. Today, he highlighted the sacrifices of firefighters, police, and other first responders. Here's NPR's Emily Fang.
3: In a ceremony held on the ellipse between the White House and the Washington Monument, Trump posthumously awarded the Presidential Medal of Honor to a firefighter, Wells Crowther, who died saving people trapped in the South Tower of the World Trade Center. He also recognized the thousands of firefighters and EMS first responders who have since become sickened or died from pollutants they were exposed to as the Twin Towers burned. And he used the occasion to defend the war in Iran.
4: Nobody thought it could go so well. I want to just thank our military.
3: Trump will be spending 9/11 this Friday at the Pentagon, however, not New York at 9/11 memorial events. Emily Fang, NPR News, The White House.
2: The United Kingdom, France, and Canada say they are banning imports of goods from Israeli settlements in the occupied West Bank. And a wider group of countries say they'll also take steps amid mounting concern over settlement expansion and violence. NPR's Lauren Frayer has more from London.
5: UK Foreign Secretary Ed Miliband says his government has concluded that, quote, settler terrorists are responsible for ethnic cleansing against Palestinians. So he says the UK is banning all goods grown or manufactured in settlements, things like fruit and vegetables or wine. And it's sanctioning companies that do business in those settlements or help construct them.
6: So to those who finance or facilitate illegal settlements, let me say this. You will face the full force of UK sanctions.
5: Yeah. Israel says it's closing the British consulate in East Jerusalem in response. And Mike Huckabee, the U.S. ambassador to Israel, accused Miliband of what he called Jew hate, even though his parents are Holocaust survivors. Lauren Frayer, NPR News, London.
2: Smithsonian Secretary Lonnie Bunch says he's retiring after 38 years of service in 2019. He became the first African-American to lead the organization. The Smithsonian has come under criticism from President Trump, who accused the organization of promoting radical ideology. If you want to visit an airport but you're not traveling, a new option could be on the way. A TSA program will let more people through security without a ticket. Here's NPR's Bill Chappell.
7: The new federal program is called Gateside. It's part of TSA PreCheck. It's mainly for people who want to see their loved ones all the way to the gate or to welcome them back. 13 airports are offering Gateside. TSA Administrator David Cummins says it could grow fast.
8: We're hoping to have all 430 airports rolled out by the end of the year.
7: About 20 U.S. airports already offer day passes for visitors. Cummins says the TSA heard from people who want the option at their local airport. Bill Chappell, NPR News.
2: This is NPR.
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10: Space, the final frontier. These are the voyages of the Starship Enterprise. Its five-year mission, to explore strange new worlds, to seek out new life and new civilizations, to boldly go where no man has gone before.

That's music by Eastman alum Alexander Courage, the main theme from Star Trek, played here by the Boston Pops Orchestra, conducted by John Williams. The Starship Enterprise set out on its mission, well, 60 years ago today, September 8th, 1966. The first episode aired 2 days after WXXI TV first signed on. I'm Mona Segetola-Slami. It's good to have you along this afternoon. Hope you can stay tuned for more music, including another outer space voyage, though I suppose first I can also let you know about the earthly weather. It's 78 degrees, mostly cloudy in Rochester. Tonight they're saying good chance of rain with, tomorrow a good chance of rain with a high of 82 and low of 66. Supposed to be partly sunny on Thursday with a high of 75 and more sun with a high of 71 on Friday and sunny up to a high of 80 degrees on Saturday. Here is music by Jacques Offenbach. This is La Voyage dans la Lune, Voyage to the Moon. It's played by the Gulbenkian Foundation Orchestra, conducted by Michel Swierczewski.

0: Trip to the Moon in music by 19th century French composer Jacques Offenbach. We heard La Voyage dans la Lune overture played here by the Gulbenkian Foundation Orchestra conducted by Michel Sverchevsky on WXXI Classical.
1: Concierto is the bilingual program that celebrates the contributions of Hispanic and Latinx classical musicians in English and in Spanish. I'm your host, Frank Dominguez, inviting you to join me next time for dances from Old Spain and New, as well as popular songs by Argentine composer Carlos Guastavino.
0: That's here later tonight from 10 until midnight on WXXI Classical. Here's a symphony written in 1770 by Mariana Martinez. Her music played here by the Oxford Philharmonic Orchestra, conducted by Kayana Poncione Bailey.

0: Music from 18th century Vienna. That's a piece written by composer, pianist, and singer Mariana von Martinez. We heard her Sinfonia in C major from 1770, played here by the Oxford Philharmonic Orchestra, conducted by Kiana Poncione Bailey on WXXI Classical.
1: When we take away language as our primary means of expression, how much meaning is lost and how much is gained? Nina Shekar's Vocalese asks exactly that. A song without words, and here she wonders whether the piano, unable to enunciate anything, might still find a way to sing. I'm Tyler Klein, inviting you to join me for that and more on the next Living Classical.
0: 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Here's pianist Joanne Polk with a ballade by Amy Beach.

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0: Here's music by Baroque composer Gerig Mafat. His Gratitudo Suite is played here by the group Cantilena, conducted by Adrian Shepherd.

0: That's Gratitudo, a suite by 17th century composer Georg Maffat, played here by the group Cantilena, conducted by Adrian Shepherd on WXXI Classical.
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2: Violinist Augustin Hadelich joins the West German Radio Orchestra in Cologne for the first violin concerto by Shostakovich, music brimming with gripping emotion. And Dima Slobodenyuk leads the orchestra in music of Sibelius, including his Symphony No. 2. I'm Jan Weller. That's next in our European Concert Series. I hope you'll be listening.
0: And you can hear that concert tomorrow, Wednesday night, 8 p.m. on WXXI Classical. Augustin Hadelich, one of my favorite violinists, loved his videos online during the pandemic, and the few times he's come here to perform with the Rochester Philharmonic Orchestra, always a treat. Don't know the orchestra and the conductor as well, so you can hear that all Wednesday night when we feature European orchestras at 8 p.m. on WXXI Classical. You can also read details about upcoming programs and sign up for the Classical newsletter with a little bit more about what's coming up on the radio and out and about in the community and classical music. That newsletter comes out just once every 2 weeks, and it's one of those sort of things that, to say, is one of the few things I actually like getting in my inbox, and you can sign up for that at WXXIClassical.org. Here is the Bohemian Girl Overture by Michael Balfa. It's played here by the Boston Pops Orchestra, conducted by Arthur Fiedler.

0: The Bohemian Girl Overture, music by Irish opera composer Michael W. Balfa. We heard his music played by the Boston Pops Orchestra, conducted by Arthur Fiedler on WXXI Classical.
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3: The Soggy Bottom Boys are coming to the Little. Oh Brother, Where Art Thou, in partnership with The Root, screens Saturday, September 12th and Wednesday, September 16th, both showtimes at 7:30 p.m., The Coen Brothers' loose adaptation of The Odyssey features a fantastic soundtrack of bluegrass and folk music, plus Oscar-nominated cinematography. 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
4: Live from NPR News in Washington, I'm Ryland Barton. Iranian state media says the U.S. attacked multiple Iranian tankers today. It comes after Iranian Navy forces said they captured an unmanned U.S. submarine in the Strait of Hormuz. The U.S. military said one of its underwater drones had malfunctioned earlier this week, but that it did not collect sensitive information. NPR's Hadil El-Shalchi reports.
5: Iran's Islamic Revolutionary Guard Corps' Navy division said in a statement that it had captured, quote, one of the most modern unmanned U.S. submarines in an operation on Tuesday. Iranian forces released images and video of various angles of a submarine being lifted out of water. On Sunday, Iran said it had targeted a U.S. submarine trying to enter the Strait of Hormuz, where the U.S. has imposed a naval blockade. In a statement, CENTCOM said that a U.S. underwater drone had malfunctioned more than a day ago as it was surveying regional waters. It said that the drone was an older model and that it did not collect sensitive data nor carried any classified sonar or radar equipment. Hadil Al-Shalchi, NPR News, Istanbul.
4: Canada has levied retaliatory tariffs on about $20 billion of U.S. goods. NPR's Kirk Sigler reports the Trump administration's escalating trade war with one of the U.S.'s closest allies is causing economic anxiety in border states.
6: Canada is Montana's biggest trade partner, accounting for about $1 billion in cross-border economic activity every year. Farmers here were already dealing with high diesel and fertilizer costs, and now they can expect to pay more for farm equipment. Brigitte Miranda Freer runs the Montana World Trade Center.
7: Canadian companies also purchase Montana cattle, and then they send them up to Canada where they're fed out. And by the way, when they're up there, a lot of times they're eating Montana barley.
6: It's not just farmers bracing for a hit, Miranda Freer says, but also small manufacturers and the state's lucrative tourism economy. Kirk Sigler, NPR News, Great Falls, Montana.
4: The Trump administration is asking the Supreme Court to intervene to revive a federal data system the administration expanded to check the citizenship of registered voters. NPR's Jude Joffe Block reports.
8: The data system SAVE has long been used to query the immigration status of foreign-born people. The Trump administration linked it to Social Security records for the first time, including records for U.S.-born American citizens, and made large-batch citizenship queries possible. Voting and privacy groups sued, arguing the modified system violated federal laws and inaccuracies in the data would harm eligible voters. A federal judge in D.C. blocked the use of the modified SAVE system in June, and an appeals court upheld that decision Friday. The Trump administration is now asking the Supreme Court to stay those rulings and allow the SAVE system to be used ahead of the midterm elections. Jude Joffe Block, NPR News.
4: This is NPR News from Washington.
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0: Good evening. Thanks for tuning in to WXXI Classical. 77 degrees, mostly cloudy. Tonight, the low is supposed to be 64. Tomorrow, they're saying likely rainy. A slight chance of rain at first, and more likely we'll have rain later in the day and overnight. High of 82 tomorrow and a low of 66. Thursday should be partly sunny with a high of 75 degrees. More sun on Friday with a high of 71 in the forecast. And should be sunny with a high of 80 this Saturday.

0: Wood, Water, and Land. Music by Beata Moon, played here by Wai Chi Tang on the marimba. This is WXXI Classical. I'm Mona Segatola Salami, glad to have you along this evening. Hope you can stay tuned for more music. And tonight, you can see a silent movie with live piano playing by Philip Carley at the George Eastman Museum Dryden Theater. It's actually two films, one short 13-minute movie called The Child, the Dog, and the Villain, and the other one, Teeth, by John Blystone from 1924. Both of these films are westerns with heroic dogs at their center, and they're being shown tonight, 35mm prints, at the George Eastman Museum Dryden Theater, starting tonight at 7:30 p.m. You can find more events in the arts calendar at wxxiclassical.org.
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0: It's good to have you along this evening. On the way, music for A Hazy Moon and the Northern Lights, also a musical legend played by the Latvian National Symphony. This is an old favorite, The Dance of the Hours from the opera La Gioconda by Amilcare Ponchielli, but it's played a bit differently here. This, rather than the full orchestra version, is an arrangement for wind nonette by Andreas Tarkman of this music by Ponchielli. It's played here by the ensemble Villa Musica. And we'll hear that music in just a moment.
2: 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I'm Tony Morris. Join me for this week's edition of Classical Guitar Alive as we hear this and Bach's Italian Concerto, French Baroque music by Lully, and music by Paganini and Castelnuovo Tedesco. 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
0: And that's Sunday evening at 6 on WXXI Classical. We'll hear that music by Ponchielli just after this quartet, La Fucina di Vulcano, Vulcan's Chisel, by Carlo Monza. It's played here by the group Europa Galante, featuring violinist Fabio Biondi.

Europa Galante, led by violinist Fabio Biondi in a quartet, Vulcan's Chisel, La Fucina di Vulcano by Carlo Monza, here on WXXI Classical.

0: The Dance of the Hours by Amilcare Ponchielli, as arranged there for nine wind players by Andreas Tarkman. We heard it played by the ensemble Villa Musica on WXXI Classical.
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2: When we take away language as our primary means of expression, how much meaning is lost and how much is gained? Nina Shekar's Vocalese asks exactly that. A song without words, and here she wonders whether the piano, unable to enunciate anything, might still find a way to sing. I'm Tyler Klein, inviting you to join me for that and more on the next Living Classical.
0: You can hear a Living Classical starting tonight at 8, and that'll be Tuesday nights at 8 going forward. You can read more about that program and other shows you hear on WXXI Classical at WXXIClassical.org. Here's the Zora Haida Legend by Johann Svensson. It's played here by the Latvian Symphony Orchestra, conducted by Terje Mikkelsen.

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Music for a legend of a princess haunting an ancient tower playing her silver lute. Zorahayda legend in music by Johann Svensson. We heard the music played by the Latvian National Symphony conducted by Terje Mikkelsen on WXXI Classical. I'm Mona Segetola-Salmi. Good to have you along this evening. Hope you can stay tuned for some music for the Hazy Moon and inspired by the Northern Lights. Also, some piano music by Eastman alum R. Nathaniel Dett.

and a little fiddle ditty played by a group called Violin Jazz. 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This is music inspired by artwork at the Memorial Art Gallery, the work of Judith Schechter and her battle between Carnival and Lent. This is Of and Between by Andrea Mazzariello, played here by the group 5x5.

Liminal music by Andrea Mazzariello, inspired by an artwork that you can see in Rochester at the Memorial Art Gallery. The Battle of Carnival and Lent by stained glass artist Judith Schechter, based on a work by Bruegel called The Battle Between Carnival and Lent, a reinterpretation of that piece. While composer Andrea Mazzariello was commissioned by 5x5 to write music based on that artwork, and he noted the difference of these sort of in-between spaces. He called his piece Of and Between. That's Of and Between by Andrea Mazzariello, played by 5x5, Rochester-based group who just announced their new season called Home. They'll be performing October 2nd at Nazareth University, and then teaming up with singer and banjo player Emily Pinkerton for concerts in November and December. You can find more at 5x5music.com. It's good to have you here this evening. Here's a bit of Light on the Horizon and music by Ole Yelo, Northern Lights, sung here by the Phoenix Chorale, conducted by Charles Bruffy.

0: Northern Lights by Uliello, played here by the, or sung here rather, by the Phoenix Chorale, conducted by Charles Bruffy. It's 6 o'clock and you're listening to member-supported public radio WXXOFM and HD1 Rochester. 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
2: Live from NPR News in Washington, I'm Ryland Barton. Israeli officials are expressing anger over the United Kingdom's sanctions on exports from settlements in the occupied West Bank. Israel ordered the closure of its longtime ally's consulate in Jerusalem. The UK says the sanctions are in response to what it calls terrorist settlers' ethnic cleansing of Palestinians. NPR's Kerry Khan reports.
3: Israel's foreign minister had strong words for the UK sanctions on export produced in illegal settlements in Israel's occupied West Bank. Gideon Saar called the statements by the UK's foreign secretary in support of the measures, quote, outrageous lies, morally distorted and anti-Semitic. He vowed retaliation.
4: Whoever acts against Israel, Israel will act against them, and they will lose their influence and relevance in this region. Measures against Israel will not go unanswered.
3: Saar also said the UK's action will hurt tens of thousands of Palestinian workers employed in Israeli settlements. France announced it too will impose sanctions. Kerry Khan, NPR News, Tel Aviv.
2: New York City has settled two lawsuits linked to the air quality risks after the 9/11 terror attacks 25 years ago. The city is also releasing documents withheld for decades by past mayors. NPR's Brian Mann reports.
5: After the 9/11 attack, much of lower Manhattan was covered in thick dust. Mayor Zoran Mamdani says past Democratic and Republican city administrations concealed details of the toxic material in that debris.
6: These are documents that show what the city knew about the toxic air around Ground Zero, when they knew it, and how they acted to limit liability.
5: Comedian Jon Stewart campaigned for release of these documents. During a press conference, Stewart said acknowledging the devastating impact of toxic air after 9/11 is long overdue.
7: We've lost three times as many people to 9/11 related illnesses as we did on 9/11. Three times as many, almost 10,000 people.
5: On Friday, during a 9/11 ceremony, New York City will hold a moment of silence for those who've died from 9/11 related illnesses. Brian Mann, NPR News, New York.
2: Authorities say all five people who were killed in Sunday's Amazon cargo plane crash in Miami were inside a cleaning crew van. NPR's Joel Rose reports.
8: The Miami-Dade County Sheriff says all five of the people who died in the crash at Miami International Airport were in a van that carried cleaning crews to and from planes. According to the sheriff, the deceased range in age from 47 to 75. Two people remain in critical condition, and a third is in stable condition. The Amazon cargo jet crashed as it tried to land on Sunday afternoon, overrunning its runway by roughly 1,300 feet. It slammed into the van while still on airport property, investigators say, and then smashed through a fence and onto a local street, where it also destroyed an SUV. The National Transportation Safety Board is leading the investigation. Joel Rose, NPR News, Washington.
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0: Good evening. Thanks for tuning in to WXXI Classical. It's cloudy, 76 degrees. Tonight, the low is supposed to be 64. Tomorrow, slight chance of rain at first, and then likely we'll have rain later in the day and overnight. Thursday, though, they're saying partly sunny with a high of 75 and sunny, and a high of 71 on Friday. More sun and heading up to a high of 80 degrees on Saturday.

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1: When we take away language as our primary means of expression, how much meaning is lost and how much is gained? Nina Shekhar's Vocalese asks exactly that. A song without words, and here she wonders whether the piano, unable to enunciate anything, might still find a way to sing. I'm Tyler Klein, inviting you to join me for that and more on the next Living Classical.
0: And that's here tonight at 8 on WXXI Classical. 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Here's music by R. Nathaniel Dett, his Magnolia Suite, played here by pianist Denver Oldham.

0: Magnolia Suite by R. Nathaniel Dett, played here by pianist Denver Oldham on WXXI Classical.
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0: 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Here's music by romantic composer Max Bruch, a quintet he wrote for strings, played here by the ensemble Ulf Holscher.

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0: Thanks for tuning in this evening. I'm Mona Segetola-Salmi here with you for just a few more minutes. Exploring Music will continue with classic episodes at 7 with Bill McLaughlin featuring some of his favorite recordings that had arrived in the mail. And then later tonight at 8, you can hear the new show Living Classical with Tyler Klein. 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Here's music by Eddie South, played by the ensemble Violin Jazz. This is simply called Fiddle Diddy.

0: Jeremy Cohen and Violin Jazz playing Fiddle Diddy by Eddie South. He was a violinist who had been interested in classical music, but wasn't able to make his way there, most likely due to pervasive racism in early 20th century America. But he became an international star. There are also recordings of him playing music by Bach with Stefan Grappelli and Django Reinhardt. We heard one of his compositions, Fiddle Diddy by Eddie South. 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

Hello there, and welcome to Exploring Music. It's Bill McLaughlin here. Our theme this week, Bill's Keepers. We're digging into this big box that I keep in my living room where I put CDs as they come in. A lot of them don't last very long, but the ones that stay in there for a little while are the ones I want to hang on to and listen to again. We're drawing from that and sampling them. A few years ago, a close friend of mine named Malcolm Bruno told me about an ensemble named Trio Medieval. Malcolm was born in New Jersey, but he's lived most of his life in England, and he knows more about the early music scene, both in England and on the continent, than anyone else I know. He said, "You've got to hear these three young women, Trio Medieval." So we're going to. It's a lullaby and a pastoral. So row got barn.

Trio Medievo. Those three women sing with such splendid intonation and blend. I can never remember. Two of them are Norwegian and the third is Swedish, or it's exactly the opposite. But if you ever come across an album of Trio Medievo, jump on it. They are really worth hearing. They specialize, of course, as the name suggests, in medieval music. But this is an album of traditional folk songs from Norway. And on some of the pieces on this album, there's additional percussion added. Beautiful. One more choral work now. This from a friend of mine in Houston, Robert Simpson, who invited me down to Houston a few years ago to hear some concerts of his marvelous Houston Chamber Choir. When I got home, Robert sent me an album. It's called Ravishingly Russian. Here's music of Vasily Kalinnikov, The Skylark, Robert Simpson and the Houston Chamber Choir.

There are such good singers in Houston, Texas, and I think Robert Simpson has managed to get most of them to come sing for him with the Houston Chamber Choir. This was music of Vasily Kalinnikov, The Skylark, from an album of Russian music, Tchaikovsky, Taneyev, Arensky, Rachmaninoff, beautiful album called Ravishingly Russian. So let's see what else we have here. Years ago, I did a concert in Central Park at the Nomburg Band Show. It was a marvelous ensemble called The Knights, conducted by Eric Jacobson. I just announced a few things at the beginning and the end of the program. And while I was walking around at intermission, I met a young violinist of whom I knew. In fact, I had some of her recordings. Laura St. John, who's Canadian. I knew also her brother, Scott St. John, who's marvelous violist. Laura said, "We've got a recording of the Sinfonia Concertante, and The Knights are accompanying us." Well, here we go. The finale of the Sinfonia Concertante for Violin and Viola, Kerschel 364, music of Mozart. The Knights are accompanying Laura St. John, violin, and Scott St. John, viola.

of Mozart's Sinfonia Concertante for Violin and Viola, the violinist Laura St. John, the violist Scott St. John, her brother. The accompanying orchestra was The Knights, conducted by Eric Jacobson. And let's see, what did it pull out of the box next? Oh, this is great. Fantastic singer, Benita Valente. It's from a series of recordings put out by Bridge Records, Great Singers of the 20th Century, Volume 1, Benita Valente. And this is a whole range of recordings from Benita Valente, a lot of them from the Marlborough Festival. You see, not everything in the Bill's Keeper's box is new. This is a recording actually from 1969. It's just that it's new to me, and maybe to you too. This is a piece of Schubert for three great players. Benita Valente is the soprano, man who was then principal clarinetist of the Boston Symphony. Harold Wright, known as Buddy to all of his friends, is the clarinetist, and the director of the Marlborough Festival, Rudolf Serkin at the piano. Music of Franz Schubert, The Shepherd on the Rock.

Benita Valente was the soprano, Harold Wright the clarinetist, Rudolf Serkin the pianist. A performance at the Marlboro Festival in 1969. Franz Schubert, Der Hirt auf dem Felsen, The Shepherd on the Rock. It's hard to imagine a warmer and more wonderful performance than that. So let's see what else we have here. Oh, this is fun. The Imani Winds, marvelous quintet. Imani is the Swahili word for hope. I've known these five young musicians for better part of 10 years now. They're terrific. And they've taken to commissioning all sorts of work for wind quintet, which is what they are essentially, and some extra instruments. Here's an album with three great jazz musicians as composers. Jason Moran, a young pianist. Wayne Shorter, very famous tenor saxophone player. And Paquito de Rivera, great Cuban clarinetist, who's joining them in this performance. The piece recalls Paquito's time as a little boy in Havana. What he loved to do more than anything was fly a kite. You'll hear some lines of poetry at the beginning of this piece. They're actually recited by members of the quintet. And then we'll hear Kites Over Havana. In this performance, Paquito de Rivera joins with pianist Alex Brown, the Imani Winds, music of Paquito de Rivera.

0: would like to be a kite and soar up over the trees.
1: I would like to try to reach the sky with butterflies and bees.
2: I would like to be a kite and with my tail of red and white.
3: I'd love to fly so high the things below would disappear from sight.

0: I really liked that piece. And a couple of times I started to worry that a clarinetist was going to get in trouble with the composers because that clarinetist was not staying within the lines. He was coloring all over the page in the most delightful way. But you know what? That clarinetist was the composer, Paquito de Rivera, joining the ensemble Imani Wins and pianist Alex Brown, a piece called Kites Over Havana. You're tuned into Exploring Music, and we've been digging through this big box in my living room. Well, I have it down at the studio with me now today. These are all albums that have come into me either from friends or publishing companies or even record companies over about the last year and a half. Not everything in the Bill's Keepers box is new. It's just that it's new to me. Drop us a line and let us know which of these pieces might be your new favorites. You can write to us via our website, exploringmusic.org.
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0: Whenever I get anything in the mail, or an email for that matter, from Frederick Chu, young pianist, I always pay close attention. Frederick is one of the most original of the pianists on the scene. We did a show once when he was playing with Joshua Bell, and it turned out they'd known each other since they were teenagers together in Indiana. Here's something that really knocked me out. I think almost everyone, even old grumps, likes Saint-Saëns' The Carnival of the Animals. And it's become a great tradition to write amusing and spirited poetry to go with each of these musical impressions. Listen to what Frederick Chu came up with poet and storyteller David Gonzalez. We'll try about the first half of The Carnival of the Animals now.
3: The lion. Here he comes, my main man. Swaggering, swinging low. Bring him a chair. No. A throne of his own, 'cause he's the boss of the jungle, head honcho, macho, the king of the ring, doesn't need to prove a thing. He's a natural born leader, first in line eater, deep sleeper, sunbather, soothsayer, never gets ruffled, barely gets in a tussle, lets the ladies use their muscle. He's got gravity, like the center of the universe. This cool cat is the feline felon, witness, jury, and judge. Order in the court! Order in the court! The lion is coming. Listen to him roar!

Hens and Roosters and the Egg. What came first, the chicken or the egg-cellent plumage of the rooster's head, pecking, peck, pecking, scratch, scratching, ooh, a grain of corn, no, a pebble, gulp, it'll come in handy. 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And the egg, the international sign of breakfast, scrambled, poached, fried, on a roll, in an omelet, on toast, the gooey yellow pre-chick is the most. It makes the world go round, the world go round, the world go round. The barnyard is busy with flutter and feather and feather and flutter, clucking and dashing. The corn, the corny rooster, the corn-ish hens, sitting upon the simply magnificent, totally terrific, egg-salted and peppered egg.

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1: Horses galloping, dashing flash of hooves, striding streams, bounding boulders, majestic mountain of mighty muscle, speed, spirit, run, run, run, run. 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

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With that shelly round your belly as you meditate in place, slow and steady most definitely will not win the race. 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

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Peek, bounce, bounce, bounce, bounce. Peek, peek, bounce. See, bounce, the world bounce, jump. Bounce, bounce, warm mama pouch. Mama bounce, bounce, mama. 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Bounce, bounce, bounce, bounce, jump out. 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Blink, blink, bounce. Blink, blink, blink, bounce. Rub, rub, bounce. Sleep, sleep, warm mama pouch. Bounce, bounce, bounce. Dreamy, dream.

The aquarium. Silver beads of bubbles rising, golden curtains of light falling down to sunset coral of the sea. Threads of silver silk ribbons rising, blades of gold falling down to milk-white sand of the sea. Blue-green water flowing, rising, falling everywhere. Green-blue water, golden curtains, silver beads, sunset coral, blue-green water flowing. A fish!

Frédéric Chou, the pianist, got the first half of The Carnival of the Animals. Remember, this usually takes two pianists and an orchestra, and Frédéric Chou is playing all of that music by himself. The poet, David Gonzalez, about whom I just read a very interesting review. This comes from a paper in Louisville, Kentucky. They said, "Can you imagine Garrison Keillor born Latino in Brooklyn? That'll get you a start on imagining the work of David Gonzalez." So this is a charming album. They have the entire Carnival of the Animals with lovely poems of David Gonzalez and brilliant piano playing from Frédéric Chou. We've got time for one more now from my saver's box, my keeper's box. Years ago, I was guest conducting in Seattle, a chamber orchestra called the Northwest Chamber Orchestra, and I became very friendly with a marvelous violinist. Dee Dee Cook was her name. And we kept in touch, and I was delighted when Dee Dee Cook told me that she had moved to the East Coast. In fact, she'd met a composer and fallen in love with him. Peter Winkler, kind of an avant-garde composer, studied with Milton Babbitt and Earl Kim. And it's delightful to see the duo music that Peter Winkler has written for Dee Dee Cook. Here's a small sample from an album called Silken Rags. This piece is called Afterglow. Peter Winkler at the piano, and Dorothea Cook, to give her her proper name, is the violinist. Afterglow.

charming music from an album called Silken Rags, which is the name of that duo, composer and pianist Peter Winkler and Dorothea Cook, the violinist. That little piece was called Afterglow. We're listening to Bill's Keepers this week, and we've got lots more tomorrow. Hope you can join us. In the meantime, just keep that afterglow going. More beautiful music coming up for you right now.

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Our production assistants are Ella Pinsloop, Eric Opland, Adela Skoronsky, and Weston Williams. Rebecca Neistat is the WFMT production and syndication manager. 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I'm Bill McLaughlin. 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